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0: Democrats just elected three very far left Democratic socialists in New York who are crazy. Like outright really crazy. So, like, how are they going to blow it? I don't know, but they seem to be well on their way.
1: Yes, Bill Maher of HBO fame, winner of the Mark Twain Award at the Trump Kennedy Center the night before last. My best girl and I were there for that thing, not because of a love of Bill Maher, but because a bunch of our friends were going to be there and invited us to join them for it. So we did. Yeah, Bill Maher, every now and then he makes a little bit of sense, which is why he's being boycotted now. Because you can't make even a little bit of sense every now and then and still be adored by the left while they pay you millions and millions of dollars to do Democrat Party propaganda for decades. Remember September 11th attacks? He's the guy who said that the hijackers were brave. They're death-rattling, suicidal mass murderers. They were the brave ones. And our fighter pilots were the cowards because we had missiles and didn't have to crash into everything that we wanted to blow up. That will always define Bill Maher for me. That will always be who Bill Maher is. Well, a very good Tuesday to you, and welcome back once again. We continue to be reached at 888-630-9625. And we welcome Democrats, too. That's 888-630. You're going to have to catch up later on for that. But we welcome Democrats and other mentally deranged people because this is open. This is a free society here. Very much welcome to you. There's a lot going on today, as there always is. Boy, isn't there? I tell you, last night, my best girl and I, we were hanging out doing our usual thing. We have the Washington Monument out our window because who doesn't? And it was lit up, the Washington Monument was lit up with a moving light show of American flag patterns and red, white, and blue from top to bottom on the Washington Monument as we're now coming into our 250th birthday celebration already ongoing here in Washington, D.C. A lot of Democrats, including governors, are boycotting our 250th birthday because they're basically communists. Oh, and also, did you see the Democratic Socialists of America guy? The RNC put out a video clip today of the, I guess he's the leader. How can you have a leader when you're Bolsheviks? Isn't everybody in charge? Isn't everybody equal? How can somebody be in charge? But the guy in charge saying, he said, and he's doing it with a straight face. I actually cited the Lenin quote yesterday, and that is that the goal of socialism is communism. And then the head of the Democratic Socialists of America, they're not democratic at all. You know, the Democratic Socialists aren't. They are socialists. They're not democratic. And he said, and this is a guy who's the head of the DSA, which is the current wave in charge of the Democrat Party in the United States of America. And he said, in so many words, that their goal is communism and that the goal of socialism is communism. And then they start murdering millions of people and they're gulags and it's a slave ship and they steal everything because, you know, they're communists. And the Democrat Party is pretty much there. They're ready to take up the mantle or whatever it is, the sieve, the... these people, they're not the good guys. Boy, are they not the good guys. Listen, we're keeping one eye on the Supreme Court as well. I can see the Supreme Court out my window at home as well. But the Washington Monument is bigger and more colorful when it's lit up with all kinds of fun stuff as it was last night. And I'm guessing, perhaps, and it's funny because my best girl and I have been talking about this recently, saying, and I think my best girl said, they should be lighting up the Washington Monument every night through the 4th of July with colorful and patriotic light shows. And she just said that a couple of days ago. And last night, for the first time, we saw the Washington Monument was lit up with patriotic-themed light shows. They're light shows. And it looked very good. Very nice. I hope there will be more of that. A lot of Democrats boycotting America because they're not on our side, and they're socialists, and they're Bolsheviks, and they've been raised and weaned by the left to despise freedom and to despise capitalism and America. We just call them Democrats and filthy pig dogs that they are. Oh, speaking of which, there's a crazy there are a lot of crazy stories today. Iran accuses the United States of violating World Cup rules. Oh, no, not violating World Cup rules, too. After the team, the Iranian team, was eliminated. And they blamed the United States of America. Because this is for domestic consumption inside of Iran. Oh, no, we lost the soccer game. And the U.S. is responsible. The great Satan take away our soccer victory from us. You know, it's like that. Good stuff. And kind of an amusing thing. But it's funny, Iran blames the U.S. for them losing in the World Cup. It's all our fault. That's pretty funny, which then brings us to the socialist who is the deputy mayor of Paris. And she blames the United States of America for the heat wave. There's a heat wave in France and other parts of Europe now. And she, being a Bolshevik from the Caribbean, she blasts Americans on Instagram for France's deadly heat wave. There's a deadly heat wave. That's because French people have died. Maybe other people because it's real hot. And they don't have air conditioning. And then there's another idiot European who's attacking the United States of America for having air conditioning and saying, well, we don't have air conditioning. And that's, you know, and then he takes credit for being globally and environmentally conscious and responsible because they don't have air conditioning. And he's insisting, this Euro, that the United States should go air conditioning free also, and then we'd all smell like French people, and they'd feel better about that because the whole world would be smelly instead of just Pepe Le Pew and his fellow traveler skunks. You know, Pepe. Pepe was a French guy, and he was made a skunk because Frenchmen are famously smelly. That's the thing about that. Mm-mm-mm-mm. That's the thing. Yes, sir. Also, big news today at the White House. I've talked to you a little bit before about the new presidential helicopter. They built, you know, we've been flying this presidential helicopter. If you look at Richard Nixon boarding the helicopters when he was president on the South Lawn of the White House, you'll see that they're very, very similar helicopters. The Sikorsky H-3 Sea King helicopter. Way back then, I think it was an Army helicopter, an Army unit that transported the president. But since the HMX-1, the famous historic Marine Corps helicopter squadron, helicopter, HMX is Helicopter Marine Experimental 1. So it was actually the first Marine Corps helicopter squadron. And they've been transporting the president with these helicopters, the Sikorsky. It's a VH-3 because it's the H-3 Sea King with a VIP package. But there is a new helicopter coming online, and I've talked about it a little bit. It's a much larger helicopter. It's a beautiful helicopter. We see it flying around the city of Washington frequently, a couple of them. In fact, I saw two of them pass each other going in opposite direction outside our window a week ago or so. And they're big, beautiful helicopters. And I told you about them because there is a kind of a little bit of a funny Washington story, big money story, that we created this new presidential helicopter. And she's a honey. She's a beauty. And it's a much larger helicopter than the H-3, the old H-3 helicopter. And when they started landing it on the South Lawn of the White House, they discovered that it's so big and so powerful, the rotor is so large, it blasts air to the point where it blows apart the South Lawn. It's so big and powerful that it causes havoc on the South Lawn of the White House. I think you might call that a design flaw, since the starting point is, well, we're going to land it on the South Lawn of the helicopter and of the White House, rather, and pick up the White House with our new the president. I can speak with the new helicopter. And then they started landing it on the South Lawn, discovered it created havoc. And today there is an angry news story from the Washington Post. Trump begins construction of unannounced White House helipad. The Washington Post thinks that the White House has to tell the Washington Post before they put a helipad in the South Lawn because they're fascists. You know, they're really, they all have little mustaches, little Hitler mustaches. Well, the women do anyway. That's not so much the men. But Trump begins construction of unannounced White House helipad. It's can you believe it's unannounced? Everybody, that's amazing. 888-630-9625. Unannounced helipad? I'm really just kidding. But they are. This is a Washington Post hearing. The project, funded with a Lockheed Martin donation, is intended to resolve a years-long problem with the new Marine One helicopters. They run the risk of scorching the White House grass. Oh, no, not the White House, scorching the White House grass, because the helicopters. President Trump, they say at the Washington Post, Dan Diamond and Dan Lamoff, they have, it's not clear if they're dating. These two guys are writing the story. President Donald Trump has begun construction on a new White House helipad, his latest change to the historic grounds, according to three people who spoke on the condition of anonymity because they were not authorized to discuss the project publicly. They should probably be arrested in pre-dawn raids and dragged out in cuffs and sent to a gulag somewhere, don't you think? Speaking, because they're not authorized to discuss the helipad. It's like top secret stuff. The SR-71. Construction crews worked into the night Monday on the White House's south lawn with the project blocked off by a large fence. That's so you guys won't fall in the hole, I think, because there's a big hole there. The helipad will be located near the south portico. I would think so. That's where it's always landed, going back long, long time. The traditional landing site for Marine One, the call sign for whichever helicopter is transporting the president. Well, that's true as long as it's a Marine Corps helicopter. They left that little detail on. If it's not a Marine Corps helicopter, then it's not going to be Marine One. The new helipad, which has the Washington Post panties all in a bunch here, which the White House has yet to announce, they're supposed to announce a helipad, is intended to address the long-running problem. New generation of Marine One helicopters risks the burning the lawn, the VH-92A Patriot. It's the VH-92A. You have to include the A. I just call it the 92, you know, it's the Patriot. Manufactured by Sikorsky Aircraft. It's Sikorsky, but they're sharing with Lockheed for the helipad, which is kind of thoughtful. Sikorsky Aircraft exhaust vents that aim heat down, making grass scorching likely. Lockheed Martin, which owns Sikorsky Aircraft, and has spent years trying to develop a solution to the scorching problem, will donate $5 million to help cover the cost of the helipad, according to a company official familiar with the project. Did he speak on the condition of anonymity because he's not authorized to discuss the project? These people are really ridiculous, our news media. Everything's a secret. We spoke to a spokesman for a company, but it's a secret. The Washington Post reported last month that the helipad was under consideration, and reported earlier this month that the administration was moving forward with the project and would rely on a $5 million donation to help fund it. They hate that, too, don't they? When private industry funds a government project, they object. They think you got to steal more from hardworking taxpayers and raise your rent, Democrats. The White House and the Marine Corps, which operates presidential helicopter program, how many times are you going to say that, did not immediately respond to questions about the project, its timing, or total cost. I would just never call the Washington Post back, ever. Just down to they called that you can leave a message on my voicemail, and then I'd never get back to them. Trump has faced criticism for, and I love this, and that you could just fill in the blank here. Trump has faced criticism for his recent alterations to the White House. That's he had their hem brought up an inch there, such as his plan to build an expansive ballroom. Yeah, really, the White House has never needed a ballroom. Why would you need a ballroom at the White House in the United States? A highly secure ballroom at the White House, rather than going to the Hinckley Hilton Hotel, as it's called in Washington, where Democrats run in with rifles and shoot the place up during the White House Correspondents' Dinner, and yet another assassination attempt on President Trump. The Washington Post is not, they forgot about that story. That's been swept under their stolen Persian rug. Isn't that amazing? These people. So they've got, and then the Washington Post says that they attack the presidential walk of fame that mocked past Democratic presidents. Well, it's hard not to, really. And it's got pictures of them all dressed as ladies. So this has the Washington Post all rankled today because, you know, they're cross-dressers is one of the main reasons. We're at 888-630-9625. So much wackadoodle-doo. I've got a story for you. How do you make a heart attack funny? How do you make a heart attack funny? I've got a funny heart attack story for you today. And I shall go ahead. It's a bit of a spoiler alert. It is a fatal heart attack. It's a fatal heart attack. And it's a funny story. I've got that coming up for you today. Guys, got to be a Democrat. We're at 888-630-9625.
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3: The U.S. Treasury quietly released its official financial report for 2025. 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

0: Another great science story today. Science story. Listen to this. This is great. The ozone hole's earliest cause wasn't chlorofluorocarbons after all. CFCs didn't cause the hole in the ozone over Antarctica, and it wasn't even over Antarctica. And it started decades earlier before there were CFCs. You know, it's never too early to panic, as they say in the scientific community. Miguel, let's go to the telephones. Let's go to Kevin, calling from beautiful and serene Hilton Head Island in South Carolina. Kevin, you're on the Chris Plant Show.
1: Good morning. Love the show. Long-time listener since you used to do fill-in on WMAL. So.
0: Wow, how about that? That's a while ago.
1: Yes, that's a hot minute ago. The first presidential flight was actually a Marine helicopter during the Eisenhower administration that was used on an emergency basis to get back from Newport, Rhode Island, so that he could deal with the Little Rock 9 crisis. And in the end, it worked so well that HMX-1, which was then used just for experimental aircraft, was transformed into the presidential helicopter squadron, and they shared that mission with the Army up until the Johnson administration.
0: Uh-huh.
1: And the Army had an incident during the Nixon administration, had an incident that resulted in them being uninvited from the party.
0: The Army helicopters, and then they went strictly Marine Corps helicopters and HMX-1.
1: Yes, indeed.
0: Now, do you have a background with the 60s are the Blackhawks, so those are the newer ones.
1: There is a VH-60N, and that's the one that's used for overseas missions.
0: Right,
1: and
0: yeah.
1: And the VH-3Ds are domestic, which I was the lead test pilot for those programs at the Navy's Rotary Wing Aircraft Test Directorate, that's what it was called at the time. About 30 years ago when Clinton was president.
0: Is that right? You were the lead test pilot.
1: I was.
0: I was going to say, you obviously know a lot about this, and I was going to ask you why. And you answered the question without asking. God bless you. I'm saluting you, and now you're on Hilton Head Island. So things are going very well for you. God bless you, Kevin.
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14: Not all screen time is created equal, and a new study out of Sweden is helping us understand this even better. So researchers followed more than 20,000 people over nearly two decades and determined that passive screen time, like sitting on the couch and watching television, raised someone's risk of dementia. But if they did something active, like reading, puzzles, or interacting with other people, this same group of people saw their risk of dementia drop. Just like you gotta put the work in to keep your body in shape as you age, you basically have to do the same thing with your brain. A couple things I have found to help: working to learn something new every day, whatever it might be, challenging yourself in some way every day, and really importantly, staying socially active. Some days that means meeting friends in person, other days maybe an email, a text, or a phone call. Just stay engaged. I'm Dr. Sanjay Gupta, helping you live a better life.
15: To get started.
16: All right, I've got a funny ozone story. It's a science story, really. It's a story about science because, you know, they have rules in science. They can't just make stuff up and say it for 50 years. Like the lockdowns for COVID and the COVID vaccine, which will do all kinds of miraculous things that the COVID vaccine never did. Anthony Fauci and torturing beagles to death in Algeria or someplace. We got that. But listen to this, because this is a good bit of fun from yesterday. Gizmodo posted this story, but but it is Earth Science. The ozone hole's earliest cause wasn't CFCs after all. You know, chloroform, you had to get rid of your hairspray. The ladies in America, back then only ladies used hairspray. Now, all Democrats use hairspray, but it's they got to use it with the little pump bottle light thing. The ozone hole's earliest cause wasn't CFCs after all. The chlorofluorocarbons, which they've been telling us for, you know, a darn near a half century. Scientists, they engage in science, discovered the ozone hole in 1985. But if they had the atmospheric monitoring capabilities of today, they could have found it 30 years earlier, according to new research. And 30 years earlier, there were no CFCs. We weren't selling, you know, spray cans of everything at the grocery store and down to the Renickers and you know, the drugstore. I was a local drugstore when I was a kid, Renickers. When researchers first discovered the Antarctic ozone hole in 1985. My best girl and I, we went down there a couple years ago to go visit the Antarctic ozone hole. It was very nice, actually. It was warmer than you might think, which is good. Say, when they first discovered the Antarctic ozone hole in 1985, it's never too early to panic. It was a shock to the scientific community. The wave of studies that followed, that's all about funding my project and my friend's project, suggested it began forming in the 1970s, driven primarily by chlorofluorocarbons, CFCs. Now a new study offers a totally different perspective on its origin. Because this, you know, 50 years from now, they're going to have this about global warming and CO2. Because CO2, we all exhale CO2, and there's CO2 everywhere. The plants create CO2, but never mind that. Here it is. The findings, published today, that'd be yesterday, in the journal Proceedings of the National Academy of Sciences.

signs of ozone depletion actually appeared as early as 1957. I think, you know, Leave It to Beaver wasn't even on the air yet. Though it took another 30 years for scientists to develop the atmospheric monitoring capabilities that led them to discover the hole, the ozone layer began thinning decades earlier. But they told us it was all because of CFCs in your spray can, and you have to stop using all this stuff because, you know, it was an early exercise of corrupt, idiotic scientific power that was about getting funding for their projects that turned out decades later to be completely wrong. You know, that's what science is all about. Now, the surprises don't stop there, they write. The researchers determined that the first signal, it went from being a sign to being a signal, researchers determined the first signal of ozone loss appeared not in the Antarctic, but in the upper atmosphere of the tropics. Wow. Maybe they're using a lot of hairspray down there, spray curl or something. I don't know. What's more, the early stages of depletion were not driven by CFCs, but by carbon tetrachloride. It's carbon tetrachloride. Now we got to ban that. Another industrial chemical used as dry cleaning, as a dry cleaning and degreasing agent in the 1930s. So now wait a minute, for dry cleaning. So now they're blaming like old Jewish families that ran dry cleaners and Koreans. They're blaming Koreans. We're going to have to ban dry cleaners now. The fact that ozone depletion would have happened as early as the late 1950s, which is much earlier than I would have thought, just absolutely blew my mind, said author Susan Solomon, the Lee and Geraldine Martin Professor of Environmental Studies and Chemistry at the Massachusetts Institute of Technology, Gesundheit. And she put that out in a statement. Solomon, who is Susan Solomon, she's a genius, MIT, I tell you, was an early pioneer in the study of ozone effects on the atmosphere, and as it blew her mind, she was wrong about everything. Her whole life has been a waste. And the first to show that CFCs were primarily responsible for eroding Antarctic ozone, according to MIT. See, she's a groundbreaking professor, and that's why she's been living high on the hog for decades now, because she came up with this. And you walk around campus and people will point at her, not a young woman anymore, and say, oh, that's Professor Solomon. She's a genius. Susan Solomon is the one that came up with the fact, and they called it a fact for decades, that chlorofluorocarbons caused a hole in the ozone in Antarctica, and now here she is in 2026 saying it absolutely blew my mind when she discovered that the ozone depletion would have happened as early as the 1950s. Turns out her whole life has been a complete waste of time. She was completely wrong about everything. She should really move to Hanoi or something. Isn't that amazing? She says, it turns out there was another compound that caused ozone depletion much earlier than CFCs. This was a big surprise. Now they want to ban something else, and decades after her passing, they'll say, oh, by the way, that was wrong, too. And this whole CO2 causing global warming. I think the great ball of fire in the sky might have had something to do with a 1 degree shift in temperatures worldwide, which has been going on since the world was new. The ozone layer sits in the stratosphere between 7 and 31 miles above the Earth's surface. It serves as the planet's natural sunscreen, blocking out most of the sun's harmful ultraviolet radiation and protecting life down below. Sure it does. In the late 1970s, British Antarctic Survey researcher Jonathan Shanklin noticed something strange while analyzing data from the Dobson Ozone Spectrometer and at the Halley Research Station. That's amazing stuff. Yes, sir. The instrument measures the amount of UV radiation reaching Earth to draw conclusions as to how much ozone is in the atmosphere. Since the late 1970s, there had been a systematic decline in the amount of spring ozone over Antarctica. By 1984, the ozone layer over Halley, it's Halley,

0: here, Haley, like the comet, was only two-thirds as thick as it had been in earlier decades. Yeah, sure, but turns out they didn't really know anything about that. So they now they're changing the subject to another chemical compound that they'll ban, and then years from now they'll be proven wrong again. You know why? Because that's what they do. That's the racket that they're in. That's the business. That's what I'm telling you. Isn't that crazy? Yes, it is. All right, now, I mentioned the funny heart attack because there is a funny heart attack, and it doesn't happen all the time, but every now and then. It's usually the left because they're not very funny. They get paid to do lots and lots of comedy, but you may have noticed that it's not very funny anymore, this so-called comedy. Remarkable stuff. But the we got a little Ro Khanna update for you too. He just gets richer and richer. Now, here's the I wrote on the under the headline here from People Magazine. I wrote funny as a heart attack, funny as a heart attack. And here is the here's the headline kind of gives it away. In fact, I'm going to go past that line. I'm going to read the story from there. A Georgia man who allegedly strangled his girlfriend to death is believed to have died of a heart attack while trying to get rid of her body in the Alabama woods. What? On Wednesday, June 10th, the bodies of Jessica Folds, 47 years old, of Lynette, Alabama, and Daniel Robbins, 44, dating an older woman, of Macon, Georgia. They were found dead in the woods, and there they are, dead as doornails. How dead is a doornail? Pretty dead, I got to tell you. They were found in the wooded area near County Road 86, and Lynette, authorities said. Now, here's the, you know, we actually have a local news report on this, too, that I want to share with, but it's the guy's, he's got to be a Democrat, because how do you make murder and a heart attack, a deadly heart attack, funny? The only reason that I think this works is because the guy's a Democrat. All right, let's, Michael, let's go to the, this is from the TV station WTVM. WTVM talking about the guy strangles his girlfriend, then he goes to dump her body out in the forest somewhere, and while dragging her body through the woods, he has a heart attack and dies. I guess he maybe should have had a skinnier girlfriend or something like that, but here's the local news report, WTVM.
1: A woman found dead in Chambers County earlier this month was strangled. That's according to officials.
2: This comes after the woman and a man were found dead near County Road 86 in Lynette earlier this month.
0: Coincidence.
2: The two people found were identified as 47-year-old Jessica Foles and 44-year-old Daniel Robbins. Chambers County District Attorney Mike Segrist says Robbins was Foles' boyfriend.
1: After autopsy results, investigators believe Robbins killed Foles and was in the process of disposing of her body when he had a deadly heart attack.
0: Had a heart attack, a deadly heart attack, not just a, you know, like survive it heart attack. He dragging her body through the woods, he has a heart attack and he falls down and dies. And then I read a couple of news stories about this, and police going along, there was a car parked along the side of the road. That's always a clue in this area surrounded by woods. And the police stopped and said, "Hey, what's this car doing here?" And they started poking around and looking at it. Maybe the people are just wandering in the woods. They went wandering in the woods. They find a dead woman and who'd been murdered by and that's why I love it. It's her boyfriend. I think they were exes at that point, wouldn't you say? So it's strangled by her ex-boyfriend. Because once you've strangled her to death, I don't think you're her boyfriend anymore. I don't want to get technical on the use of language here, but that's pretty crazy. He died. This is just crazy. The autopsy found that Folds died, the lady, of strangulation, and that Robbins died of a heart attack. The police officer there, the Robbins was the boyfriend. Chambers County District Attorney Mike Segrist said, based on an investigation by Alabama law enforcement agency, and the Chambers County Sheriff's Office and the autopsy done by the Alabama Department of Forensic Sciences, the female victim was strangled, and it appears the male was attempting to dispose of the body in a remote location, Segrist said. He died of a heart attack while doing it. Their bodies were right there together. It's kind of like Romeo and Juliet, but very different. you know, Romeo and Juliet, it's because they were so in love, and it was poison, but it's look, there are a couple of things in common. They're both laying there together, and they're dead. Yeah, he died of a heart attack while dragging her body through the woods, and there are pictures of her here, and she's not actually extra large or anything like that. She looks like a perfectly lovely and nice person. But this guy, this is, you know, there's a lesson in here, and that is go to the gym. Come on, go to the gym. Stay in shape, for God's sake. That's what you want to do. But that's your Democrat Party. I think he's got to be a Democrat. I don't think there's, even though it's Alabama, they got some Democrats. He's actually from Georgia. He was living in Georgia at the time. So that could be part of it. All right, now, let's go back to the telephones, Michael, because the great American people are calling in. Wonderful American people. Let's go to, when I saw that story today, though, I did laugh because, and I immediately started texting it out to Michael Piercy and to Randy and Kevin and say, hey, what's the look at this? Funny as a heart attack. All right, so let's go to the telephones. Let's go to what? Let's go to Sylvie calling from Waldorf, Maryland. Sylvie, you're on the Chris Plante Show.
3: Hola. How are you?
0: Hi there. I'm just great. I haven't heard your voice in so long.
3: Well, I've got a case of World Cup fever, Chris. Busy watching all of the World Cup games, and you know, it's better going in the United States better than we ever even imagined. Because if you remember last year, all the liberals and European socialists were telling everyone to boycott the World Cup. Remember that? And they're telling us that all the U.S. stadiums were going to be empty and that sales would be dismal. And the complete opposite. I mean, 180 has happened. Not only that, but all the foreign soccer fans that love American hospitality, the food, the air conditioning,
0: right,
3: the freedom and independence, because, you know, maybe of them come from democratic socialist countries, so they see how Americans, you know, love that extra layer of freedom and independence that they don't have in places like Scotland and the Netherlands, and those are the same countries, Chris. You know, and I've been following some social media accounts of these English and Japanese and Scottish females who have marveled about how independent and industrious American women are. It's been so eye-opening. It's just very revealing, actually, you know, which is something that they don't have in Europe, because everyday things like healthcare and even the household issues, being a housewife, let's say, is controlled by the government. It's really been eye-opening. And then not only that, Germany and the Netherlands lost their games yesterday and are going back home, which is another tragic situation for them. But
0: for them. And it's you're funny. A lot of you said something funny that made me laugh. Several things, but one of them is the air conditioning. There have been a lot of Euros that have come to the United States, and they walk in places, and they're that a lot of them have may make their own videos. Other people make videos of them walk in. It's a hot day somewhere, and they're out hiking around, and they walk into a store, and it's true, they're going crazy about Walmart, and they're going crazy about food places and all the delicious stuff we have, and making videos of how amazed they are by how great the United States is and how they didn't expect all this. And one of them is air conditioning, and a lot of the Euros come into a place, say, wow, air conditioning, and they look around at Americans like we're supposed to be surprised with them. Yeah, air conditioning, you know. And but here, listen to this, Sylvie. The here's the Fox News headline: Paris deputy mayor blames the United States carbon emissions for deadly heat wave. There's a heat wave going on, and they don't have air conditioning, which is one of the reasons that Frenchmen smell like Pepe Le Pew. You know, Pepe Le Pew, the skunk from the Bugs Bunny cartoons. France has restricted public gatherings and reduced public hours of popular landmarks to protect tourists. Yeah, we got to close the Eiffel Tower, the Tour Eiffel, because I don't think you need air conditioning at the Eiffel Tower. Paris Deputy Mayor Audrey Pulvar, she comes from a socialist background out of the Caribbean, the French colonial holdings in the Caribbean, and her father is the founder of a radical movement down there, an extremist left-wing movement. Paris Deputy Mayor Audrey Pulvar released a lengthy statement blaming the United States for the deadly heat wave over France this past week. Do you think we're responsible for that, Sylvie?
3: They have 1,000 people that have died of this heat wave. There's a hospital in Dusseldorf that was just built. It doesn't have air conditioning. How do you not have air conditioning in a newly built hospital? It's incredible. I can't believe it.
0: They rebuilt one of the hospitals that was in Gaza because, you know, they're, yeah, pretty amazing. Yeah, dear American journalists and social media influencers, for days some of you have been criticizing and making fun of Paris because the city does not have air conditioning in every room. OMG, this is so rich. And then she blames the United States because we've got air conditioning, and it's one of many reasons that we don't smell, lady, like you.
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6: A better life with Dr. Sanjay Gupta.
7: When you need your body to perform, but some of your muscles are having trouble, other muscles can sometimes help compensate. This is a great thing short term, but long term it can lead to serious and even chronic aches and pains. So if you've got nagging stiffness or irritation somewhere, don't push through it. Try to figure out why it's happening and how you can correct it. Strength and conditioning specialist Dana Santa says, performing exercises at a deliberate tempo makes it easier to notice when the wrong muscles are taking over, and also gives the intended muscles a chance to engage before that compensation kicks in. Dana suggests that starting with primary movement patterns such as squatting, hinging, pushing, pulling, rotating, and core can help make compensation easiest to identify and to address. I'm Dr. Sanjay Gupta, helping you live a better life.
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0: Welcome back. It's 20 after. This is America in the Morning. CNBC's Jessica Ettinger has Wednesday business, along with a look back at the first half of the year and how markets have been performing. Jessica?
1: Wall Street opens this morning to start the new month of July. It's also the third quarter now and the second half of the year. A winning first half is in the books for stocks. The Dow closed at a fresh record high yesterday, too. So for the second quarter, it happened to be the best quarter for stocks in 6 years, and this is with a war and an oil shock. Year to date, here are your numbers. The Dow is up 8%. The S&P 500 index is up 9%. And the NASDAQ is up 12%. The Carson Group's Ryan Dietrich is optimistic about the second half of the year.
2: Profit margin is still going to be strong. I mean, those are still things that matter. The Mag 7, yes. But the 493 is doing really well. We know on a price basis doing much better, but on an earnings basis doing well. And look around globally, there's not a recession, you know, anywhere globally that we see. And the U.S. is probably going to lead the second half of the year thanks to a better labor market that's going to really improve, we think, here.
1: President Trump demanding gas station owners to lower gas prices immediately, with oil down from its Iran war highs. Oil sitting around $70 a barrel for U.S. crude. Here's Gas Buddy's Patrick DeHaan with CNBC's Kelly Evans.
3: What's it going to take to get the 250?
4: Well, you know, a lot. You know, first of all, we are in summer. We are on the more stringent type of gasoline for the summer months, so that's going to be really difficult. I would point out, though, average gas prices already are down 80 cents a gallon from their peak, but we'd probably need $50 oil for us to see a national average at 250.
1: Bitcoin has been slumping, falling to $58,000 yesterday. It had its worst month in 4 years in June. With the start of July comes the start of GLP-1 weight loss drugs being covered by Medicare as of today. It's a $50 copay.
5: Seniors in Medicare will be able to access these GLP-1s for obesity, such as Zepbound and Wegovy, and the two new pills from the drug makers through the government's temporary demonstration program. And so these drugs will only cost them $50 per month. That's the copay there. But some drawbacks here, such as that this is a temporary program. It expires at the end of 2027.
1: CNBC's Annika Kim Constantino. A sweeping overhaul of federal student loans taking effect today. Those who've borrowed are urged to research what might be happening with those loans. Student loan borrowers may need to consolidate everything, choose new repayment plans, or risk being involuntarily placed in one that may not fit their budgets. This is according to USA Today. On today's watch list, the third quarter and second half of the year are starting. Firms will rebalance. This can make things volatile on Wall Street. We get jobs data today from payroll firm ADP ahead of the June employment report from the Labor Department that comes Friday morning.
0: There's CNBC's Jessica Ettinger with Wednesday Business. It's 24 after. One of tennis' most popular stars loses in round one at Wimbledon. That and more when America in the Morning continues after these messages.
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0: Welcome back. You're with America in the Morning. It's 26 after. Well, scammers are finding it easier than ever to fleece people today. You can forget the bank heist and getaway car. It's as easy as logging on to the internet. Haya Panjwani reports.
13: Online fraud has exploded to become one of the most profitable criminal industries in the world. An Associated Press and Frontline investigation found that American technology is being used to power the revolution. In one case, Elon Musk's satellite internet service, Starlink, is the number one internet service provider in Myanmar, including to scam centers. Eric Hines is an analyst for the International Justice Mission.
14: As these compounds get pushed further inward from the Thai border, the local providers in Myanmar become less reliable and aren't able to handle all the bandwidth that you would need to run a large-scale scam operation. So other ways to connect to the internet become more important.
13: Chris Kalousis is one person who fell victim to a scam. He said it cost him $400,000.
15: You know, I worked my whole life for that, and in 6 weeks, it's mostly gone.
13: He says American tech companies need to do more to protect people from getting scammed. I'm Haya Panjwani.
0: At Wimbledon, a famous tennis player loses in round one. Here's correspondent Ed Donahue.
16: 23-time Grand Slam champion Serena Williams lost in the first round at Wimbledon in her first professional singles match in nearly 4 years. The 44-year-old Williams displayed the same powerful serve and heavy ground strokes that won her 7 Wimbledon titles. But 87th ranked and 20-year-old Maya Joint from Australia via Michigan won more of the big points.
17: I don't know what just happened, to be honest.
16: Joint says she didn't get much sleep up until 2 a.m. just thinking about the match in Serena Williams.
17: She has such an aura. She's such a legend. And this court has so many huge names that have played on it. I've been dreaming about this moment since I was a little kid, so this is pretty crazy.
16: Serena Williams smiled as she walked off the court to loud applause. She will play doubles at Wimbledon with older sister Venus Williams later in the week. I'm Ed Donahue.
0: It was on this date in 1863, the Battle of Gettysburg begins in Pennsylvania. Union forces halt Confederate General Robert E. Lee's army. America in the Morning for Wednesday, July 1st, 2026 is produced by Tom Cusick. I'm John Trout. This is Westwood One.
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19: Good morning, my fellow Americans. Jim Lord here for 90 Seconds to a Greater You. Celebrating our nation's 250th birthday, this July 4th is a rare moment in the life of a nation, one that invites all Americans to pause and reflect. Not only should we be reflecting about our history, but also on its contemporary significance. Reaching 250 years is a significant event for any nation. It offers a chance to learn more about the United States, how it grew, how it changed over time. Every period of American history has shaped the present in some way or another, from early settlements to Western expansion, from war and invention to civic achievements and cultural growth. And understanding this long story helps people see how past events connect to the world around them today. 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
0: This is America in the Morning from Westwood One. I'm John Trout. Coming up this half hour,
12: the Supreme Court rules to uphold bans on transgender students playing girls' sports in two states. I'm John Stolness.
18: The Supreme Court will consider whether bans on semi-automatic rifles violate the Second Amendment. I'm Lisa Dwyer.
16: A team of outside scientists to study the national security risks posed by UFOs. Ed Donahue, Washington.
20: Digital currency just became political. I'm Chuck Palm.
21: Ford is recalling more than 741,000 vehicles in the U.S. I'm Marcela Sanchez.
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2: Welcome back. It's 5 till. You're with America in the Morning. Excessive heat across the nation affecting everything from pets to grandma and World Cup visitors. Here's Ben Thomas reporting.
3: With the World Cup in its knockout rounds, teams playing in open-air venues such as Boston, Philadelphia, and Kansas City will be playing under a dome, a heat dome.
4: Forecast high temperatures are going to be anywhere between the 90s to low 100s.
3: Brian Putnam at the National Weather Service.
4: That's going to be the air temperature that you'll see.
3: And he warns with the high humidity.
4: Heat indices are going to be higher than that. And that's the temperature that it's going to feel like. That's the stress that you're going to be feeling on your body in that heat. And those heat indices are probably going to range between 100 to 110 degrees and maybe as high as up to 115 degrees.
3: Players have medical staff, three-minute cooling breaks midway through each half, and other safeguards for spectators. Drink plenty of fluids and seek shade or air conditioning where possible. I'm Ben Thomas.
2: 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Here's correspondent Marcela Sanchez with that.
5: Ford is recalling more than 741,000 vehicles in the U.S. due to a transmission issue that may damage the park system. This could increase the risk of a crash or injury. According to the National Highway Traffic Safety Administration, the recall includes certain 2018 through 2021 Ford F-150s, Ford Explorers, Ford Expeditions, Lincoln Aviators, and Lincoln Navigators. 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I'm Marcela Sanchez.
2: With our nation's 4th of July festivities approaching this weekend, we've been taking a look at colorful aspects of the American experience all week, including how our early countrymen first celebrated. And today, you'll hear from correspondent Joan Jones in a report we call Let Freedom Ring.
6: According to the Encyclopedia Britannica, the very first celebration took place July 8th, 1776, just 4 days after the signing, when the Declaration was read publicly for the first time in Philadelphia. And yes, they did ring the Liberty Bell. Even though now they only tap it so as not to crack it any further. But a year later, on the first anniversary of July 4th, the celebration was pretty wild, with a 13-gun salute representing the 13 colonies, of course. There was cannon fire from ships and military batteries, bonfires and music, and yes, even fireworks. Weren't introduced in the States yet, so historians checked the diaries and cookbooks of people living 250 years ago, and they conclude that the first 4th of July menus contained things like roasted beef and mutton, corn on the cob, apple pies and beer, and Madeira wine, which was a favorite of many of the founding fathers. By the way, I hear mutton pairs well with potato salad and a nice Boston lager. Celebrating our nation's 250th anniversary. I'm Joan Jones for America in the Morning.
2: The Liberty Bell was rung in 1846 to celebrate George Washington's birthday, which caused a hairline fracture to spread into a large, jagged split. That's our show for today. America in the Morning for Wednesday, July 1st, 2026 is produced by Tom Cusick. I'm John Trout. This is Westwood One.
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10: Another Democrat primaried out of Congress. I'm Dave Anthony, Fox News, by another socialist challenger, this time in Colorado, a week after two socialist candidates defeated two incumbent House Democrats in New York.
11: Democrats in Denver vote for change, nominating Democratic socialist Melot Kyros for the U.S. House seat held by Diana DeGette, elected in 1996, the year before Kyros was born.
12: We won tonight, but this is about something so much bigger than this moment, than one moment. This is a movement.
11: She's an attorney raised in Denver. Her parents came to the U.S. from Ethiopia when she was a baby. She wants to abolish ICE and pass universal health care.
10: That's Fox's Chris Foster. Kyros expected to win in November, facing Republican Christy Peterson in a very heavily Democratic district. Another socialist lost a statewide race in Colorado. Julie Gonzalez lost to her challenge, trying to unseat Democratic Senator John Hickenlooper. A ship has run aground in the Strait of Hormuz, taking a route not approved by Iran, which keeps trying to control that shipping lane. As U.S. talks continue today in Qatar through a mediator, Vice President Vance tells Fox,
13: I actually think that the United States is in a great position, however the negotiation ultimately shakes out.
14: The Wall Street Journal reports the Trump administration is still considering the possibility of military action if talks fail. The Journal reports the conversations have centered on whether the U.S. should abandon negotiations and resume full-scale attacks on Iran, the officials said, a move some of them describe as finishing the job. While not making a final decision, Trump has told aides he believes another round of full-scale attacks could derail diplomacy and hurt Washington's chances of ultimately dismantling Iran's nuclear program.
10: Fox's Trey Yingston, Tel Aviv. A lot of Americans need the AC for the next few days. Warnings about triple-digit heat up from Louisiana to Michigan, Maryland to Maine.
15: We get it. It's summer. It's supposed to be hot. But this is something on a totally different level. The highest heat that we have felt in decades for spots across the Northeast.
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10: The Supreme Court is on summer break after ending its term with three rulings, and one was a setback for the president.
21: While calling the Supreme Court ruling reaffirming birthright citizenship too bad for the country, President Trump says it can be made up in Congress through legislation he will support. On social media, the president says Congress should start today to work on ending expensive and unfair birthright citizenship, though it's unclear if federal legislation would pass a Supreme Court review. Five justices, led by Chief Justice John Roberts, concluded citizenship for any child born in the U.S. is guaranteed by the Constitution's 14th Amendment. At the White House, Jared Halpern, Fox News.
10: On Wall Street, stock futures are down before the second half of the year's trading. The Dow closed out the first half at a record high. It has surged up nearly 9% so far in 2026. The Nasdaq's gained almost 13%. Three more teams knocked out of soccer's World Cup.
22: France's Kylian Mbappe found the back of the net twice in a 3-0 win over Sweden. He's now at 6 goals for the tournament, tied with Argentina's Lionel Messi for the most goals so far. France will face Paraguay in the round of 16. Norway's Erling Haaland is right behind Messi and Mbappe. The striker scored a goal in the 86th minute to propel his team to a 2-1 victory against Ivory Coast. Norway will take on Brazil in the next round. And co-hosts Mexico are moving on.
0: Julian Quiñones, and oh, that's how to do it!
22: The call on Fox, Julian Quiñones with the opening goal against Ecuador en route to a 2-0 victory. Mexico will square off with the winner of Wednesday's match between England and Congo DR. Tony Genualdo, Fox News.
10: Also today, Belgium plays Senegal. Then tonight, it's Team USA trying to advance to the round of 16, facing Bosnia and Herzegovina. At Wimbledon, Serena Williams' comeback. 4 years after retirement, fell short. The 44-year-old lost in the first round to a 20-year-old, Maya Joint. I'm Dave Anthony. This is Fox News.
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23: This is your Bogan reporter, and today I'm talking with a man who lives in a haunted house.
24: What's up, Ghostbuster?
23: My question is, why do you live in a haunted house?
24: Well, I called my money man, David Ernest.
23: Everyone's favorite asset preservationist.
24: Yeah, man, I called him toll-free, 833-596-7233.
23: And those last four digits spell out the word safe.
24: Well, that's right. So after he took over handling my portfolio is when I moved into a haunted house, man.
23: Well, I still don't understand why you moved into a haunted house.
24: Well, David Ernest told me that with him handling my portfolio, that anybody who tried to mess up my retirement did not stand a ghost of a chance, man.
23: Right. You might want to give that number again.
24: 833-596-SAFE. And what's all that moaning about, man?
23: I think some of the ghosts just got that last joke.
24: You think they like it, man?
23: If they weren't already dead, I'd say you were killing them.
24: Oh, far out, man.
25: What you gonna play now?
26: Bobby, I don't know. But whatsoever I play, it's got to be funky.
25: Yeah.
27: Right, stop that.
28: Not funky enough.
29: That's not right. It's like a big old booty man up there.
28: Make it stop!
30: Money limb.
31: I will not buy this record. It is scratched.
32: You got to be kidding.
33: 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You can see now.
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10: Long way to go for that one, son.
34: I kind of liked it.
35: There's no accounting for taste, is there?
36: That was wonderful.
37: Bravo.
36: I loved it.
37: Oh, it was great.
36: It was pretty good.
37: Well, it wasn't bad.
36: Well, there were parts of it that weren't very good.
37: It could have been a lot better.
36: I didn't really like it.
37: It was pretty terrible.
36: It was bad.
37: It was awful.
36: I was terrible.
37: Get away.
36: Hey, boo.
38: Portions of this program have been edited to meet time constraints. Actually, we were okay on time. The parts we cut out just sucked.
39: All matters discussed during the show are for informational purposes only. Each individual situation may vary, and the opinions expressed here may not apply to everyone. Materials presented are believed to be from reliable sources, and no representations can be made as to its accuracy. All ideas and information should be discussed in detail with one of our qualified representatives prior to implementation.
40: Now that's entertainment.

0: for the Health and Wealth Show. I'm your co-host and non-Bossemer player, Mr. K-Mac, and we've got everyone's favorite asset preservation, Mr. David Ernest.
1: Thank you, K-Mac. You know, we're dancing around a lot of little problems in the world, and we can't blame it on any one person. You know, there's a lot of people out there that are trying to blame it on our system of government. There's people that are trying to blame it on Donald Trump. There's people that are trying to blame it on everything they can think of. Essentially, the ones that are blaming will become the future capitalist of the United States. And let me explain a little bit about that. You know, this song, Blame It on the Casanova, you're probably a little bit too young to remember all of this stuff, but you remember a little bit about the hippie movement, do you not, K-Mac?
0: Peace, brother.
1: There you go. So these young people now are trying to find a way to blame or to use a system that's soon to be 250 years old. And essentially, you can blame everything you want about how this capitalistic system has worked, how it's failed some instances, but mostly overall has won, simply because the other systems of government of the world just don't work. There's something great about giving people freedom of enterprise. There's something great about allowing people to build their own businesses, to build their own futures, to build their own empires. You know, not everyone wants to build an empire, but if you want to be a professional, then that's sort of like an empire. You know, the thing is, you can build whatever, you can do whatever you want to do. And here in the United States of America, there is enough room for you to do this in the economy, in the population, in the territorial circumferences and all this. In other words, the land mass, everything is just there. And the other thing is the agricultural business can support us. The food, the water, the oil. The oil. That's another story we'll touch on here in a little bit. You know, K-Mac, there's been all kinds of movements down through time. Some of the stuff's been incorporated into our country, like the suffrage movement, the women voted, which was a good thing. The slaves being released, which is another thing. The war between the states, which was a big thing, but we came to an agreement. On and on and on. We've had our little crisis, our big crisis. And now we've got a leader who's actually a businessman. And most of the time, we didn't have that. Most of the time, we had attorneys. That's a professional, by the way, not a business person most of the time. Not knocking them. You need them. There's been a few businessmen. They operate a little bit different. But one of the things about Donald Trump is he's the type of businessman that has failed and has come out of the ashes each time. And he's trying, in my opinion, to pull the United States out of the ashes of this movement that is trying to decimate and destroy our country. In other words, communism. And I know we got some clips here and some things we've been studying, K-Mac, but you want to add a little bit to what I just said?
0: Well, I tell you what, these clips that we're about to play should be pretty eye-opening to those people that hadn't heard it. Let me cue that up real quick, and let's see what you think about this.
2: In 1973, in objection to U.S. support for the newly formed country of Israel, the OPEC countries saw that we were, because of those hippies, no longer producing enough oil to sustain ourselves, and they wanted to hurt us, so they cut supply drastically. They also further cut 5% every month through the next year. So let's fast forward to recently. OPEC controlled almost 40% of the global production, and it for years it's cut or slowed or sped up production all the time to manipulate global oil prices to their liking so they can maximize their own profits, like we saw during COVID. And they can do this because it costs them a lot less to bring that oil to market than it does here in America. Probably about half, due to the fact that they have virtually no labor laws and no environmental standards. As you can see right here, they're burning like acres of tires at a time. So why does this matter to you at home? Well, with OPEC breaking apart, and no doubt this is because some behind-the-scenes talks from the Trump administration, there's no more drilling quotas. Countries can and will pump as much oil as they can to get as much money as they can. You see, the UAE, under OPEC, was only, due to joint agreements and things like that within the organization, was only producing a little over 3 million barrels a day. But they have the capacity to produce 5 million, which they're going to start doing now that they're not constrained by OPEC, which is almost entirely offsetting the Iranian production. They only were producing 3 million barrels total a day. This is why Iran was targeting the UAE with so many strikes and drones during the kickoff of Trump's bombing campaign, because Trump was immediately in touch with the UAE about picking up the oil exports that Iran would not be able to fulfill when the blockade went into place.
3: Oh, yeah, but they always, the libs said Trump doesn't have a plan.
2: It's actually remarkable. Here's the awesome part. Because the UAE is now ramping up production to compete with them, so will Saudi Arabia, who they've already said they would, who's right now only producing 7.5 million barrels per day, but they have the capacity to produce over 12 million a day. Look, if just those two countries start maxing out their production, which they can do by the end of this year, Iran's oil market is completely irrelevant, because the region is now producing more than 3 million more barrels than when Iran was in the game 2 months ago. And here's the best part. All of this oil can be exported from those two countries without the use of the Strait of Hormuz. Here, look, you can see it. The UAE can load outside the Strait. Saudi can export to their west coast, to the Red Sea, or to the south or north, or the Suez Canal into the Mediterranean to export to Europe. And Trump can maintain the blockade and literally starve Iran indefinitely. And why is that a good thing, other than we don't like them? We also don't like China. And they don't have enough oil to run their country right now, which means they certainly don't have the resources to, I don't know, wage a war against Taiwan.
0: Now, if that's not just eye-opening or ear-opening to hear how much this world has changed, it's shocking when you look at how bad we have been just taken by OPEC and all these other oil-producing nations, that they have a cartel. It's just like a drug cartel. You know, they control the price of oil, and they determine how much to pump, which controls the whole global market for it. And now you've got Trump, and I think he's playing chess while everybody else is playing checkers with it. So he's went in. You've got Venezuela. You know, they had dirty oil, but nobody could get it because they were under sanctions. He's taken that. And now with Iran, which I was kind of, you know, I know the whole nuclear thing is big, but it really does make sense now that, you know, the Strait of Hormuz is open. All these other OPEC nations decided that they're going to pull out and they can produce as much oil as they want to, not to mention all the oil production here in the U.S. I mean, to me, what do you think about it, David? Is this not just a game changer?
1: Yeah, I think it's a big game changer. The thing is, OPEC has been weakened. You know, OPEC was what? Strangling the United States in beginning in 1974. There was an agreement, as we've talked about many, many times, where Richard Nixon, Henry Kissinger, and some parts of the CIA were involved with making this system called petrodollars, making the United States stronger. You know, we were not using so much of gold and oil, silver support for our fiat currency, but we were using oil. Now it's becoming even more powerful with what's going on in Iran. The fact that Iran thought they could choke us to death, take over, cause trouble. This has been going on many, many times with other different countries down through time. But essentially what they're going to do here, from what I have seen and what it looks like is happening here, they literally want to put Iran on their knees and say, look, we don't need your oil. We have advised you to stop using religion as a hatred mechanism against your fellow man in the Middle East. But if you don't listen to us and you're going to keep causing trouble, you're going to keep trying to cause World War III, we're just going to put you on your knees. We're going to cut you off below the knees. We're going to hurt you where hurt is bad. They've already killed, the supreme leader. I don't know what happened to the second one, if he's still around. I guess he is. But those things were not really wanted so much as to stop the troublemaking that they've been doing. If you study this a little closer, their young people do not want the form of government that they have. They want to go back to something like the Shah of Iran, where they could do things and have freedom. So this is really just a bunch of old, crazy men with turbans on their heads, no respect to their religion when I say that, but just craziness that's going on in that country that needs to be put under control. And this manipulation of Iranian oil by Donald Trump and people running around in New York. I mean, look, these liberals that are really communist in New York, how crazy is that? Where one segment of our country, not including the Salamian craziness that's been going on, and some of the craziness that's been going on in California, why on earth would the majority of us, and I think Donald Trump is saying this, I think he's saying it by what he's doing, why on earth would we allow a bunch of crazy communists, and communism has never worked, to force our country to starve to death by not using the power of capitalism? I just don't get it, K-Mac. I just don't get it why the people cannot see it. Even the hippie movement of the 1960s turned into the yippies of the 1980s, and that was pure realization that capitalism was the way to go. It made us so wealthy because Wall Street boomed when Ronald Reagan turned loose the power of capitalism in 1980. The proof is in the pudding, K-Mac.
0: Yeah, well, these people in New York, in the big cities, I saw something the other day, and it was saying that basically, you know, in the South and places like this where we're spread out, you've got to do your own thing. You don't want the government involved in a lot of what you do. In the city, you're relying on all these services. So if you live in a big apartment building and the water, the trash, the homeless person you got to step over, they're all controlled by the government, all these government programs. So a lot of people are okay with more government control because everything is controlled by the government. But I think they're in for an eye-opening situation here with Mondani. You know, he just passed that rent stabilization in New York for 2 years or something. And now all these people that have these apartments that they couldn't rent out are not going to rent them out anyways. No. So even if they could, because it's cheaper just to not do it. And then not only that, you've got the socialists that he's backed, three of those. And we're talking about people that don't want police, that think criminals should be out on their own. And the whole economic situation is just, I think it's going to fall apart. I don't see how it could.
1: Yeah, I agree with you. New York is going to suffer tremendously. They're, too bad Wall Street is in New York. And I'm talking about the financial institutions that are in Wall Street. If you've noticed, California has a lot of businesses that are moving to Texas. I wouldn't put it past Wall Street to have to eventually leave New York. Now, I know that sounds absurd. I know it sounds crazy. But the things that are going on in New York is just so crazy to try to turn into a communist country from within that that's going to destroy that area of the city, I do believe. You know, we do broadcast, the way I understand, some in Long Island, New York. And the way I've been told, the things I've been told, is that the majority of people in Long Island, New York, don't like communism. They don't like socialism. And but you have these crazy waitresses that know how to get people drunk on alcohol that are trying to get people drunk on lies and promises. Oh, yeah, I'm talking about you, AOC. You know, you think you're smart because you've turned into a rich multimillionaire so quickly, whenas you were just a waitress a few years ago. Yeah, we know you're using the power of being a Congress lady. We know that you're getting money through other sources. We understand how crooked the system can be. But yet, you're in a sea of other Congress people and, you know, the Senate, the judicial systems that are going to smother this out, in my opinion, as it always has, with the help of folks like Donald Trump. And I do believe that this was not a plan by the Democratic Party for Iran to be put in their place. I do not believe that they wanted to do this. I believe that they couldn't see anything in the future that was valuable. I think that they've been blinded by the light of lies, such as AOC and the Somalian Congress lady. We know who she is. You know, Pelosi is drunk at the wheel when she was in there. She's still drunk at the wheel. You got Harris, who thought she could run for president, but all she knows is how to cackle. And maybe she should become some kind of laughing machine. I don't know. Or maybe she should turn around and become some type of chef, because she sure knows how to do word salad. I don't know what these folks should pursue to be. But leadership is not their game. Leadership is not their name. They would. Can you imagine, K-Mac, what kind of mess we would be in now if they had let Iran and all these other countries continue to kick our butts around and say, oh, we're sorry, we'll give you something. Oh, it's just like a spoiled child that says, give me this, give me that, and you give it to them. What ends up with the child in the long run? They're ruined. They're ruined for life. We cannot ruin this country by giving away everything to everybody that didn't work for it. And that's my spill on it, K-Mac. You got anything you want to add to that?
4: Oh, I agree with you. You know, if we'd continued, I don't think we would necessarily have such a beautiful country, because of just, let alone all the financial stuff, but just think of the southern border. I mean, we'd have so many people just walking in that Biden and Kamala let in. It would just, we'd be overrun. I mean, right now we're having so many issues with so many people here that luckily Trump's actually doing something to kind of stop it. And that's not even on the world stage. I don't think Kamala would have ever been able to control anything. But, you know, they just like to play the blame game with everything. And that's one of the things that we've got to watch out for, too, because a lot of these financial things that we do, you know, it's blame this, blame that, blame the other guy. And one thing you have to watch out for is yourself. And one way to do that, David, I know, is to contact you for those people that want to have financial securities.
1: That's right. You know, as you said, the Democratic Party wants to play the blame game. And there's a lot of people, when they lose your money, they want to play the blame game. Oh, it was the politician's fault. Oh, it was the market's fault. Oh, you know, it'll come back. All these different things. But the blame game, when you're older and you lose your assets, is not something that you want to hear. It doesn't make any difference whose fault it was. You now have less income. You now have less assets. You know, you may be wanting to lose some weight, but that's a little bit different. You don't want to lose your money. And so you don't want to lose your assets in that form. You know, And you certainly don't want to hear someone blaming or trying to come up with excuses why they lost your income, why they lost your assets, why they lost your monetarily number that you were worth. So you got to keep your money safe when you get older, in our opinion. And don't play the blame game when you know you should go the safe route. I mean, like, why should you go the safe route? When in doubt, you know, take the safe route. Why? Because if you've already saved up enough money and we can still make enough returns, maybe we beat the stock market some years, maybe we don't some years, but the fact is we don't retract in any year the income or the amount of money you have, because all we can do is go sideways and up, sideways and up. We can never go down. And we've said this many times. If you lose 50%, say you got 100,000, you lose 50%, you're down to 50,000. You have to make 100% to get back. Another statistical truth is there's only an 80% chance, based on historics, that if you take 4% out of your assets each year, that's the amount that your assets is worth each year, okay? And if it cuts in half, then you got to take 4% of a lower number. If you take 4% a year out, like the stock market people preach, you are going to probably deteriorate your values over time. Statistically, it only lasts to not go to zero, based on historic standards, any further than 30 years. But the thing is, you're losing your money. Your money's still going down. It's just an income. Wouldn't you like to have it where you can keep most, if not all, your money and still get an income? And that's the system that we're trying to use, okay? And we can make incredible rates of returns. Incredible. All you've got to do is give us a call. We'll show you. We'll let some people talk to you about the great returns they personally made. And get this. You can get to go to eat at Texas Roadhouse on us. We'll give you a $40 coupon if you just talk to us in detail with a meeting of some sort, Zoom or whatever, or in person, and you've got at least $50,000 to talk about. You know, we still talk to people for less than $50,000, but, you know, we're in business. We can't give away Texas Roadhouse coupons unless there's enough numbers there for us to make it. So it's, yeah, we're a capitalist system. Yeah, let's use it right. Let's use it correctly. Let's keep being the rich nation that we are. Give us a call if you want to save it all. What's the numbers?
4: 833-596-7233. And, of course, you can go to retirewithearnest.com. And that toll-free number is 833-596-SAFE. And David, I know we got to get safe and get away from this blame game for a few minutes and take a little break here.
1: That's right.
4: I don't want to hear the bossa novas anymore.
1: I don't know, but I don't want to blame it on the bossa nova. That's for sure. We'll talk about why we don't want to blame it on the bossa nova a little more when we come back.
5: This is Buzz Nutley here with a health and wealth news flash. Super liberal left-wing nut job, Whoopi Goldberg has hinted again that she is considering leaving the United States. I'm sure that many Americans are wondering, what's the holdup? Here's a silly yet meticulously produced song with more details.

0: He did a 3-foot vertical jump.
1: Yoo-hoo!
0: He said if you need a plane to make a run, he would gladly gas it up and you could borrow Air Force One.
2: Bye-bye.
0: Now nobody's sure of your plan. Are you thinking about going to Iran? They might even surrender if you pick that place. One good thing is they're gonna make you cover up your face.
3: Oh, the humanity.
0: I'm as happy as an outhouse fly. So, so long, whoopee, goodbye.
4: Does it smell any better in here?
5: Oh, yes, that's much better.
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0: 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Welcome to The Last Stop.
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3: 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Polly says that LLC stands for Look Lots of Crackers.
4: Being real about it, there is something of a socialist takeover of America that is starting in cities. This woman, Diara Lisa Avila Chevalier, who's endorsed by Zohran Mamdani, just beat the, I guess you could call it, mainstream Democrat in New York City, who was chair of the Congressional Hispanic Caucus and had won last time with 83% of the vote. And her ideas are insane. I mean, she says that we should never deport anyone under any circumstances, even if they're a violent criminal. She wants to abolish the police, abolish borders. She envisions a world without prisons, even for murderers. She has promoted the nationalization of utilities, hospitals, pharmaceutical companies, seizing all properties from landlords, and seizing the means of production. And probably most disturbingly, she is the co-founder of a group at Columbia University who said that we are Westerners fighting for the eradication of Western civilization. Well, okay, I'm part of that. You're part of that. Here are the founding documents saying that they are advocating for nothing short of the total collapse of the university structure and the American empire itself. And we could just be like, oh, those are crazy ideas, except for the fact that she is likely to be in Congress. And what's wild is the people who voted for her, they weren't black people or Hispanics or older residents. They're younger people, college-educated people, and higher-income people. These are the people who are powering a person in New York City advocating for the eradication of Western civilization.
5: Wow, David, I know we're hearing a lot of blame today, but I've never thought about blaming the rain for anything crazy. How about you?
3: Well, I'm not surprised. These liberals, these communists are blaming everybody. These failures, these people who have not really told it like it was or how it's going to be, are trying to blame people on things that they did wrong. For example, when the markets start crashing, people call me and say, I can't get a hold of my brokers. They won't answer me. Well, they haven't decided who they're going to blame yet. I saw this in 2008. I saw this in 2001. I saw it in 1987. I mean, you know, yes, it's cycles. It's cycles. We go through it all the time. Yes, over long periods of time, you can usually come out way ahead in the markets, but it's long periods of time. Sometimes it might take as much as 25 years. Yes, that did happen in the Great Depression. Back in the last major downturn, the Great Recession, it took 6 to 10 years, depending on what you were in. Some people never came back because they were in stuff that never came back. You just don't know. You can't take the risk. Now, here's the thing. The people who are worth many, many millions, like 5, 10, 15, 20 million, according to how they've got that position, if they're not codependent on the majority of it, they can, if say, for example, you got 100 million and you lost 60 million on paper and now you're worth 40 million and you got your budget set that you can survive on $200,000 or $300,000 a year, which most of them can't because they're spending millions a year. So they have to make a big adjustment. Even the millionaires and the multimillionaires have to make big adjustments. The billionaires, they might not have to do that. What I'm trying to say is these big crashes that can happen, they cause havoc. And if you're older, and you get caught in that situation where, say, you've got, 2 million, for example, and you lose, maybe 1.3 million on paper, and you're still drawing off of that as though it was still 2 million, you know what's going to happen? You're going to lose your spending power because you use it before it can come back. That's the problem. That's why it doesn't matter so much for younger people, because they could just leave it alone and let it come back. When you're older, you don't have the time for it to come back. And yes, we know it's our system. Yes, we know how it works. Yes, we know that we should become more and more conservative, safer as we get older. This is the reason why a lot of people start buying bonds as they get older. But what we represent is something that some people have called bonds on steroids, because it will give you sometimes returns similar to stocks, and it can outshine the bonds because it has this way of using the stock market and the bond market simultaneously. It's called a fixed indexed annuity. It's not perfect. What is? But it will perfectly save your assets from deterioration in a major recession or depression. And this is the reason why we talk about this all the time. Yes, the United States will probably pull out of all problems over time. It's time. Look, time can't be given back to you. What kind of damages did we get because of the Iranian crisis that, by the way, is not over with yet? For some reason, these people just can't get it in their heads that they need to stop bombing people. Now, I did read one of the reasons why they keep bombing the UAE is the fact that they're still trying to give us oil. And they're mad because Saudi Arabia and the UAE does not want to stop pumping oil. Matter of fact, they're going to increase the pumping because OPEC is falling apart. And it's because there's renegades like Iran that are causing it. They can't agree with each other. But when OPEC starts attacking its own members, guess what happens? I mean, what happens if you start attacking your own members? Look what's happening to the Democratic Congress now. They see the handwriting on the wall. We've talked about this a little bit in the first half. They are attacking each other. They're literally destroying themselves because they're trying to distance themselves from who? The socialistic movement that's trying to turn into communism in New York and various other isolated cities that are really going to cause problems in our nation if it's allowed to happen. Also, it's going to cause the Democrats to lose elections. So these people are like scattering rats. They're trying to say, we don't have anything about them stealing the cheese. That's not us. Yeah, they're rats. They're still eating the cheese, man, in my opinion.
5: Well, you know, what's crazy is I just saw that there's like 13 or 14 Democrats that actually signed something saying that they don't agree with the socialism and that they just want to have America back. So it almost sounds like they're starting to lean more towards Republican, because the left has gotten so just cringe induced with these crazy policies that just don't work. And for some reason, a lot of people are voting for them and touting it. And we're 250 years old, and now all of a sudden, socialism is starting to come back. There's not

0: anywhere on it. She had like maybe 2% of the votes or something crazy, 10% maybe. It was enough to where in our elections, that would be the end of it. You know, she would concede.
1: Mm-hmm.
0: But California allows 7 days after the election for mail-in votes. And all of a sudden, all these mail-in votes came in, and it was like 45,000 that just knocked Spencer Pratt out, who was a Republican and Trump endorsed.
1: Sounds like a duplication of another episode.
0: Exactly. So anyways, the socialists got all those votes. Statistically, how does it make sense that Spencer Pratt didn't get one vote out of 45,000 people that mailed in their votes?
1: They could smell another dirty rat.
0: She was in charge of the homeless, so all these like 45,000 people just happened to be how many numbers that she claims to work with in her district. So it's just shady voting is all I'm saying.
1: Yeah, exactly. There's so many shady things going on. The fraud of the system, even in Medicare, fraud is just rampant. All these things that are trying to bring our government down, all this debt. But yet, they don't want us to stay strong in the military. And this is insane. They don't want us to have good police force. This is insane. Look at Montgomery, Alabama. The mayor has said that they were the second safest city, but the statistics from what I've read don't show that. Thank goodness they're trying to bring back motorcycle cops. This may help some, unless they're just going to aggravate the citizens to get money by writing tickets. We'll see where that goes. The point is, it's just not good for the communistic side, the socialistic side, to take over. And you can see this in the cities that are spending more money and getting less out of it. In the states, same way. It's just crazy to see the inconsistencies of how things work in one place versus another place. And I am so glad that I see now the plan that Donald Trump has for the Middle East. He's trying to bring back the power of the petrodollar. The petrodollar was on decline because OPEC and some of these other countries were trying to kick around and change things and cause troubles, attack Israel, which Israel's not completely innocent, I know that, of different things. But the fact is, anything they could do to cause trouble, to cause more expenses, to give the Middle East more power over oil, whether it be in laws or other things that the Democrats have really obscured, like global warming, I don't deny it is going on. But we can't starve ourselves when the rest of the world is trying to make themselves better than us. We, like China. China is if anyone wants to know who's really popping out the carbon dioxide, go look at China. Are they stopping? No. You know, there's so many things that they're threatening us with. Like they want to take over Taiwan. They want to take over the computer systems and stuff like that. You know, but It's a delicate balance. But the fact is, it looks like after all said and done, Iran will probably fail their endeavor of taking over the Strait of Hormuz so that they can destroy oil. And that's a good thing. Now, you know, I don't like war. No one does. But, you know, we can't be manipulated like that. And, you know, K-Mac, the young people in Iran, they have shown over and over again, they do not want to be subdued and murdered on the streets when some fanatical religion, and I'm just going to call it that way. We have all kinds of fanatical religions. There's a lot of them. But when fanatical religions try to, you know, say you can do this, you can do that, they have, it's no longer separation of church and state. It is the state, and it is a bad state to be in when they say, if you don't go the way we believe in, you don't do what we tell you to do, you're dead. And they just shoot you in the head. This needs to be fixed. They need to have their own government that will be for the people, by the people. And they need to let the young people bring this in. You know, but our young people here, not all of them, most of our young people in the United States are pretty smart. It's just these hot spots where they're blaming the government and saying, hey, we need to turn into a communist state. Let's give everything away No ownership to anybody. Let's take all that stuff, all

0: all that real estate away from all these people that own stuff in New York, and let's let the state run it. Can you imagine what's going to happen in the end? It's going to be ruination. There'll be, you're talking about poverty and slums. Just look what's going to happen. It's not good. These people are off their rails. And, you know, you don't want your stock prices, your economy to go off the rails. And this is the reason why Earnest Financial is and represents herself as an asset preservationist. We only use products that if the markets go down, your retirement can go off the rails. And I know you want to talk about that a little bit, K-Mac.
1: Yeah, it's one of those things that, you know, you've got to just keep everything safe. In this changing world that we've got, you'd never know. I mean, Trump's started all this stuff where he's, you know, ended TPS and all this, where the Supreme Court backed him. But you never know what's going to happen next time we go to vote. And you don't know, just like we were talking about with Spencer Pratt, you never know who's going to be mailing in those votes and how all of a sudden they'll find some extra ones. So it's one of those things of who do you actually trust? And it's better to keep your money locked up and safe where you can. And I know that David has got, what, 40 years plus of experience?
0: That's right.
1: And yeah, and that's one of the big things that you look for, somebody that's been there. And then also, of course, the insurance companies. I mean, they're still around, you know, and that's one of the things that you can do. You can find out more information at retirewithearnest.com. And, of course, you can give a call toll-free at 833-596-7233. That number, again, is 833-596-SAFE. And, David, I know there's a reason you chose SAFE. Can you share that with us?
0: Yes, the reason is because your portfolio cannot go down, and you'll be safe from any kind of major catastrophes or normal things that happen in the market, like corrections that happen to them through time when you're older. These products are designed to really work for people that are 55 or maybe even 50 plus, depending on the situation you're in. I noticed that Congress is in a finance committee right now. I can't remember the name of the committee, but they're trying to fix it where you can roll 401k money into the kind of programs that we represent. Why? I think personally they see the handwriting on the wall. They don't want to be blamed for the next downturn. They're looking at giving people more flexibility. Why? Because a lot of these people are trapped between age 50 and age 59 and a half, and some of them can't ever get their money out unless they quit work. And this is not right. This is not right. This is greed, my friend. Greed of the financial companies that are forming these 401ks, the IRS, and all the other rules that are involved trap these people. Unless they quit work, they can't get safe. And pray that this does pass. Call your congressman, call your senator and say, hey, I want the freedom deciding how to invest my own money. I don't want some organization that contractually controls me just because they can, you know, and I'm at the mercy of what happens. Yes, they got some other programs inside that can protect you, but they won't protect you as much as direct, unbelievable, guaranteed protection of no downturns. And you just owe it to yourself to know how this works. We are not against the stock market, especially for people who can afford to participate in the downturns. The problem is most people cannot participate and survive as well in the downturns. So that's the reason why we have a job. And, you know, there's other reasons why the institutions do not want to sell annuities. I'll just tell you the basic reason. They can only get paid one time normally, not every year as a fee. Why? It's an insurance product that's driven by commissions, and the commissions are usually paid one time, and that's it. So that's another reason why a lot of financial people don't want to do this. Like I said, there's nothing wrong. You should be doing a balancing act between the two. But, hey, you should educate yourself. We can give you some material to educate yourself. And you should also know the dangers of a big downturn. Just look at what has gone on since the 2007-08 downturn. It took about 6, 7, 8 years, depending on who you were in general, to get back to where you were. But what's that been? That's been many, it's approaching, what, 18 years? I don't know. I'd have to do the math. But anyway, this is one of the biggest, largest, should I say, recoveries that's ever happened. We're overdue for a correction. No, I do not believe for 1 minute that AI will save our assets in the short run. Pick up your handheld device and Google ITR research and see where their predictions are. This company's been around for over 70 years. They've been 95 to 98% correct, according to them. They're predicting a Great Depression sometime around 2030 or less, or maybe a little more. You know what that makes me think? Massive, massive losses, potentially. I'm not saying it's going to happen. I'm not the one predicting it. I'm just telling you, educate yourself. We could be on the verge of a big correction. That doesn't mean it's going to be the end of the United States. We will probably recover over time, and they're predicting 6 years will be the trough. In other words, it won't be recovering over the 6 years. It'll be the trough, and then it'll recover. And after that, there will be extreme wealth, just like after the Great Depression. I don't know if this is true. I'm not saying it's what's going to happen. I'm just saying I'm trying to be careful if I'm older. Give us a call. We want to help you save it all. What's the numbers?
1: 833-596-7233. And of course, remember now, if you've got $50,000 or more to invest and you sit down with David and the team, you can get your Texas Roadhouse $40 gift card to get you some chicken or steak. And you can also go to retirewithearnest.com to set that meeting up. But again, toll free, 833-596-SAFE. And you don't want to be blaming yourself if you don't give David a call when, things change on the stock market or anything like that. I mean, you've got a great opportunity here now to, again, keep your money safe. And that
0: Yes.
1: number, one last time, 833-596-SAFE. And I know we're kind of
0: 73.
1: coming to the, go
0: Yeah,
1: ahead.
0: I want to just add this real quick. We're in a bonus war right now, and we do have some high double-digit bonuses. Some of these insurance companies are adding immediately to your portfolio, and you deserve to know what those are. I've never seen bonuses this high in my entire career. So maybe you need to take a look at this just to make sure that you're not closing a door on you. That would be spectacular, potentially, for your returns.
1: And again, there's no obligation for anything, right, David? Everything's free, basically.
0: Absolutely not. No obligation ever. It's just whatever you decide to do. But you need the information to make that decision. So give us a call. We want to help you save it all.
1: I'll give that number one last time, 833-596-7233. And we hope to catch you guys next time because it's raining pretty hard, and I'm going to go blame somebody for everything that I don't like today.
0: Yeah,
1: Well,
0: that sounds typical, especially if you're in New York City.
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19: A Gen Z socialist ousts a baby boomer Democrat. I'm Dave Anthony, Fox News. Another House incumbent knocked out, this time in Colorado, a week after two Democratic congressmen lost to socialists in New York.
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19: That's Milot Quiroz after beating Congresswoman Diana DeGette in a Democratic primary.
21: It marks a major generational shift as well. DeGette came to Congress in 1997, only months before 29-year-old Quiroz was born. Quiroz, a Democratic socialist, supports Medicare for all, abolishing ICE, and ending U.S. military funding for Israel.
19: Fox's Madeline Rivera. Quiroz expected to win in November in a heavily Democratic House district. Another socialist in Colorado lost, trying to unseat a Democratic senator. John Hickenlooper defeated his challenger, Julie Gonzalez. Almost a week since twin earthquakes devastated Venezuela, a three-year-old boy was found alive in the rubble. Thousands more that remain missing. As crews keep searching, the number of deaths up to almost 2,000. More drama in the Strait of Hormuz. A ship ran aground.
22: When using a route other than that approved by Iran's Revolutionary Guard, shipping has resumed in the light of renewed peace negotiations, but it's still at a much lower level than before the conflict began. Iran's insisting it maintains a level of control over the vital waterway. Today in Qatar, mediated technical level talks are continuing.
19: That's Fox's Jonathan Savage. Speaking of Qatar, the plane they gave the U.S. as a gift has been upgraded. It's Air Force One now. President Trump will soon take his first flight this hour going to North Dakota.
23: The president will travel to the town of Medora to speak at the dedication of the new Theodore Roosevelt Presidential Library. It's located outside the national park named for the 26th president.
19: That's Fox's Gernal Scott. 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
19: President Trump is urging Republicans in Congress to do what the Supreme Court ruled he cannot by executive order: outlaw birthright citizenship for babies born in the U.S. to parents here illegally or temporarily. Now, the court has also this week rejected a Trump appeal in a sexual abuse civil case. And so now,
29: advice columnist E. Jean Carroll is asking a Manhattan judge to require President Trump to pay her $5 million from a 2023 jury verdict that concluded he sexually abused her in the 1990s and defamed her after she went public about the attack in 2019. Her lawyers say Trump's attorneys contacted them about delaying the payout while he asks the Supreme Court to reconsider its decision. Trump is also appealing an $83 million defamation verdict in Carroll's favor from a separate New York City jury after a January 2024 trial. In New York City, Tanya J. Powers, Fox News.
19: A singer from the 1970s disco era has died.
0: Victor Willis, frontman for The Village People, often performed as a helmeted police officer to some of the group's biggest hits, many co-written by him, including Macho Man in the Navy and YMCA. Willis left the group in 1980, rejoined briefly in 82. In 2012, he won a landmark ruling in a case which allows recording artists and writers to reclaim their work. In 2017, another reunion, remaining lead singer of The Village People till his death Tuesday at 74, after what the group said was a brief but aggressive illness. Lillian Wu, Fox News.
19: On Wall Street, stock futures are falling the day after the Dow closed at a record high. At Soccer's World Cup.
1: Back it goes to Barcola. They're in again. It's coming by Mbappe. Brilliant.
19: Kylian Mbappe scored two more goals, letting France pass Sweden 3-0 on Fox to advance to the round of 16. Mexico also eliminated Ecuador. Norway knocked out the Ivory Coast. There are three more matches today, including Team USA versus Bosnia and Herzegovina. I'm Dave Anthony. This is Fox.
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5: The scene is a park bench in a quiet part of the city. Two old friends meet here every day to sit and talk about politics, philosophy, and many other things they have experienced throughout their lives. One of the men hears a noise, then notices something unusual. After realizing what he's witnessing, he points it out to his lifelong friend.
7: Well, there's something you don't see every day, Chauncey.
8: What's that, Wilbur? See that right there?
7: You mean the little kitty cat?
8: Yeah, that's called a dead cat bounce.
7: A dead cat bounce? Do elaborate, please.
8: Well, you know, they say even a dead cat will bounce if you drop it from a high enough height.
7: Do tell.
8: Kind of like the stock market.
7: Really?
8: Yeah, you know, it's doing a lot of crazy things right now.
7: I saw that on the news.
8: Yeah.
7: Pray tell, Wilbur, what can I do when I become aware of the dead cat bounce?
8: Well, you might want to back off that stock market and call David Ernest.
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7: And just how would I call him?
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7: Don't those last four digits of his number spell out the word safe?
8: Well, that is correct, sir.
7: If I call him, I'll be safe, but what about that poor little kitty?
8: Oh, he's okay.
7: You mean he's not really dead?
8: No. He's bungee jumping.
7: Oh, quite a clever kitty.
8: Indeed.
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38: And now, here's Bernie Sanders with a few words about breakfast.
39: You know, it's hard work. 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And vitamin C for Cortez. You know, Alexandria Ocasio-Cortez. She eats them. As a matter of fact, I think she takes them intravenously. And if you look in the box, you'll see the little pieces of cereal are shaped like your favorite political people. There's Adam Schiff. He's a nut. There's Elizabeth Warren. She's a flake. And there's Mayor Pete. 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We may have to change that. 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It'll get you going like a dumpster fire on steroids. And they're magically delicious.
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6: I don't believe anything that Donald Trump says. I don't trust him. I don't believe him. I have no intentions of sitting down with him. I oppose this president. I do not honor this president. I do not respect this president.
10: If he invited you to the White House to meet on common ground?
6: Oh, no, I won't go.
11: Well, I hope he's not there for 4 years.
6: Trump has the Kremlin clan surrounding him. I want to talk about this Kremlin clan. Kremlin clan. Put the question squarely on the table whether or not he should be impeached.
11: My greatest desire is to lead him right into impeachment.
6: I have not called for the impeachment. Impeachment. Impeachment. Impeachment. Impeachment. Impeachment. Impeachment. Impeachment. Impeachment. Impeachment. They need to go to jail. Bill O'Reilly needs to go to jail. This is a bunch of scumbags. That's what they are.
10: Those are very strong words, Congressman.
6: Organized around making money.
11: As far as I'm concerned, the Tea Party can go straight to hell. And I intend to have them get there.
12: Bill, we've been listening all morning. We cannot.
14: I didn't hear a word she said. I was looking at the James Brown wig.
15: I feel good.
14: It's the same.
12: It's the same one.
14: Right.
18: No,
14: and
18: okay.
14: He's not using
18: I
14: it
18: anymore. I got to defend her on that.
14: You guys are all wrong about this.
18: I have to defend her on that. You can't go after a woman's looks. I think she's very attractive.
14: But I didn't say she wasn't attractive. I love James Brown. But it's the same hair James Brown are the godfather of soul had.
5: So, not unattractive. Bill might be slipping a bit.
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0: fascinating.
1: Able to distract someone and skip the line at the DMV in a single bound.
4: Hey, there goes Elvis!
1: Look, down by that painfully long line at the plasma donation center. It's a bird. It's a plane. It's a 3-foot-high steaming stack of flapjacks. No, it's
39: Money Man!
1: After a brief hiatus, it's time to check in on Money Man and his erstwhile companion, Loose Change. Let's go to the cash cave and see what's up today.
7: Wow, Money Man. It's been a long, tough road, but I think things are getting back to normal now.
39: I think you're right, Loose Change. Thanks to the outcome of the recent presidential election, we can stand down from DEFCON 5.
7: And we can finally turn off all these alarm systems.
39: Yes, there were so many obtrusive noises we had to safeguard the world from.
7: Yeah, like this one.
8: Today is today.
39: Oh.
7: And how about this one here?
13: I grew up a middle-class kid.
39: I shudder to think of the suffering that people would have gone through had we not stood in the way and kept these sounds down to a minimum with our Money Man technology.
7: You said it, Money Man. Hey, wait.
39: What's that, Loose Change?
7: There's another sound coming across that we missed.
39: What? We missed one? But how?
7: I don't know, Money Man.
39: Put it on audio. Oh, my. Red alert. Red alert.
7: What do we do now?
39: Seal the cash cave so it doesn't get out.
7: I'm on it, Money Man.
39: And prepare yourself, chum.
7: You don't mean...
39: Yes, if we can't contain it, we may have to activate the self-destruct sequence.
7: Really? Is it that bad?
39: Well, it's not that bad, but it just sounded kind of dramatic, and we've been off the air for a while.
7: Oh, you mean that would keep people looking forward to the next episode, right?
39: Yeah, that's pretty much it. But do it anyway.
7: Yeah, right, Money Man.
39: Will Money Man and Loose Change ever figure out how to disable that alarm? Will their sphincters ever become unclutched after being exposed to that high-pitched whiny noise? And due to being exposed to that awful noise, will all of Loose Change's goldfish go belly up? Find out the answers next time when we bring you another painful nose hair plucking episode of Money Man.
17: 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If anybody around here is going to act stupid, it's going to be me.
39: Welcome to a very special Money Man edition of the Health and Wealth Show. And sitting opposite me here, ladies and gentlemen, a true money man. I would say the Southeast's most famous asset preservationist. It's David Ernest.
19: Thank you. Thank you very much, Rusty. I've been a money man for over 40 years, and, you know, I was just thinking about what is a money man? Do you love your money man? Do you want a money man? Do you want your money to be secured and protected by a money man? You know, we see these people, they hire these security people, especially if they're the way the political deal is out there now, the landscape. But your money, people can attack your money. The government can attack your money. Thieves can attack your money. The stock market can attack your money. There's all kinds of attacks on your money, and you need a money man to take care of the security of your money, because it's important to have your money, and it's important to have a good money man, a good security. I was looking up the noun money man, and the word money man has been around since 1845. So,
39: really? So how did they use it back then?
19: Well, I guess it's similar to it is now, but a lot of banking was going on back then. You know, money men were into banking and into investments and stuff like that. But as time progressed, the money men and women eventually became more centralized in things like Wall Street, the Chicago exchanges, things like that. And then as time progressed, people wanting more and more a piece of the action. In the 30s, we had a big unrest because we had the Great Depression that was going on. A lot of money men had jumped out of buildings. There was a few money men that became very, very wealthy, like the Rockefellers at that time. It's like being in the right place at the right time. You don't want to be in the wrong place at the wrong time. But as things have become more and more sophisticated over time, more and more people want a money man to keep them from having to fly out the building, so to speak, their money to go away, to evaporate. And there's these games that have to be played now. Some people call them strategies. Some people call them investment strategies, methods of obtaining more money and trying to keep it. Because there's a yin and yang, there's a push and pull, there's a give and take in the markets. And a lot of times, as far as like what the value is of this particular item, stocks, commodities, they fluctuate. What a money man is more or less a technical security person now to try to keep these things from fluctuating away, especially when it goes into negative territory. So it's become very complex. And we have all these skits and funny things about money man because it's become so obvious that we need security in this modern environment. You have police force for physical harm. You have ICE to try to help the immigration. You probably didn't notice, but someone shot three people in Dallas Eye Center, and then they supposedly committed suicide. So that was this morning. ICE is a security force, and it's just trying to protect our nation from being overrun by illegals. And that's another security force. But getting back to money man security, it's so important that you have a money man, a money woman, which I'm going to put in the same content. It's important, unless you want to study and become one yourself, which takes a lot of time, and not everyone can be an expert. It's sort of like trying to doctor yourself, you know. But if things get really, really rough and really, really bad, you're going to an expert. I mean, are you going to say that you're hurting real bad and it looks like things are going to get really bad? And you say, no, I'm not going to go to the doctor. I'm just going to tough it out. No, if this is what you want, why you want a money man, because you don't want to have to tough it out when things get tough. You don't want to have to tough it out when things get rough. You want a money man. And of course, money man always has a sidekick. At Earnest Financial, we have a major sidekick. And it's not like a loose change that we make fun of. We have a strong companion, sort of like Robin, when it comes to Batman and Robin. We have a very, very strong co-defender at our office. That is Princess Leah. Will be the queen someday, along with my son and others. She'll be the queen. She's the queen bee, and we work together. I don't plan on falling off the throne anytime soon.
0: I hope not.
19: You know, I've seen people fall off stools before. You know, they're kind of wobbly sometimes, but we're pretty sturdy in the way we put this company together, and we don't have any intentions of falling.
0: Now that's what I like to hear.
19: And one of the things that we specialize in is not losing money in any kind of economic environment. And that takes a lot of work. But also we use products that won't lose money most of the time. And we still try to make lots of good returns. It's so important when you're older to not lose your assets. You need protection. You need a money man. You need a money place. You need someone. You need a company or someone that's a specialist. Money man, us, we, and practically every other money man out there, has an organization that it uses to support it. It's sort of like a city. It has organizations. They're organized with their police force. They have a captain. They have a sergeant. They have lieutenants. Well, we have things similar to that. We have in our structure, you have several type. You have broker dealers. You have FMOs, field marketing organizations. You have experts in different type of products. You have insurance companies. You have people in the stock market that are putting together a lot of strategies. There's a lot of lieutenants and sergeants in the money man hierarchy. And it just boils down to being an expert and being able to use those different sources and resources to know when and how to protect somebody's money and to grow somebody's money and to help on the taxes. When you get to thinking and talking about taxes, money men have to work with accountants. They have to work with tax lawyers. They have to work with probate. They have to work with all kinds of different things. They have to know the laws and regulations of how to work with these experts. It's layered.
4: Now, the job ain't easy.
19: You know, even Batman worked with the city that he was located in. And even Batman would use signals and communicate with his hierarchy and his colleagues. They kind of work together. In our military, we have hierarchies and they work together. We have different divisions of them. You have the Navy, the Air Force, the Army. When you're dealing with the security of money, it's something that you have to have. But that's what we are. We're experts. We've been doing this over 40 years. We are money men. Rusty, I know you want to play another money man skit here.
8: I'm picking these at random now.
19: Okay, go ahead.
8: They have different meanings. Sometimes there's a continuation. I don't think we have any of those. But this is another of our money man bits that we've had over the past, what, 7, 8 years?
19: Right.
8: Here's money man.
13: Faster than an over-the-counter laxative. More powerful than a hamster on steroids. Able to leap an ATM with a single bound. Look, up in the sky. It's a bird. It's a plane. Hey, hey, it's the monkeys. No, it's
8: Money Man.
13: Today, we find Money Man and Loose Change in the cash cave. Money Man is working on his daily exercise routine, and Loose Change is excited about an afternoon outing. Let's listen in. Money Man. Money Man.
16: Don't bother me right now, Loose Change. I'm doing my sit-ups. 14.
21: Oh, 15. Okay. You do that, and 16, I'll tell you how I've got our afternoon planned
16: 17.
21: Out.
16: 17. Our afternoon?
21: Yeah. We're going to the circus.
16: Oh, okay. 18.
21: Okay. I figured 19, we'd leave here about 4.
16: 5.
21: You know, it's 25
16: 6,
21: miles to the circus.
16: 27.
21: Boy, I'm really looking forward to seeing the circus. You know, they've got 13 elephants this year?
16: 14.
21: And I can't
16: 15,
21: wait for the food. I'm going to get some 16, cotton candy and some peanuts.
16: 17.
21: And maybe 2,
16: 18,
21: 3, 4,
16: 5,
21: 5 snow cones.
16: 6.
21: Then we'll get back here about
16: 7,
21: 8. Then we can
16: nine,
21: get ready for the late movie about 11:30.
16: 12:30.
21: Does that sound good?
16: Sure, Loose Change. Now let me finish this 50 sit-ups.
21: Okay, Money Man. See you about 4.
16: I'll never get these sit-ups done. Now where was I? Oh, yeah. 4. 5.
13: Will Money Man and Loose Change make it to the circus on time? Are there really 13 elephants in the circus? Or is it just 12 elephants and one camel with a thyroid condition? And will Money Man's abs be so ripped he can't fit into the Moneymobile? Tune in next time when we hear Money Man say,
16: "This whole thing seems very familiar."
13: On the next Abbott and Costello inspired episode of
8: Money Man.
16: Oh, yeah, Abbott and Costello. That's where I saw this.
8: David, that was a money man entitled Circus Sit-Ups, an old probably Abbott and Costello routine where he's trying to count and he keeps messing him up. 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
19: So here's the thing. You don't want to mess up on your account. You don't want to mess up when you're trying to count on retiring with the proper numbers. Yeah, you know, I talk to people all the time. One of the things that we talk about a lot is, what's the numbers going to look like? Now, in a fluctuating market, it's very, very difficult for someone heavy in stocks and bonds to really be able to depend on those numbers. I've seen a lot of these reports that come in from some of these broker dealers and investment companies, and they'll have these projections on there. But what you got to realize is that a projection is what?
20: You tell me.
19: Just a guess. And so when you guess, sometimes it can turn into a mess. And so what we have is a guarantee, but then a layer on top of it of a projection of extra return. Okay. So this is sort of like layering a guarantee with the stock market.
2: Uh-huh.
19: If the stock market does real well, you get more. If the stock market doesn't do very well, you have a guarantee. Now, the guarantees work in other ways. They work in an actual return. They can actually be bonus money of that we get these insurance companies to pay some. And also, they can be rebonuses of little pieces as we go along of withdrawals that we're allowed to take out and give you more money. That is called annuity laddering rebonusing, okay? Those play little tricks on the system, should I say, that increase your retirement income potentials and your balances. Not everyone does it. If you go to your average investment person or average money man, they don't do this, okay? We are unique in a lot of ways, okay? But we do go through all the legal guidelines. We follow all the rules. And the rules are to do what's right. And that's called fiduciary. But getting back to the extra layer, not only do you get these bonuses and rebonuses, but you can get more money when the stock market goes up. Now, let's talk about, let's say we had a real good year in the stock market, a real good 2 years, and then the markets go down. Guess what? You don't have to give away and lose what we already made the year prior in the markets. This is the beauty of an FIA. This is the backbone in retirement of FIAs. FIAs are a conglomerate of a type of annuity that has all kinds of different parts in it. But the biggest part it has in it that's most important is you can't lose your assets. That's very, very important. And it's nothing more than a cousin to a pension if you want it to be one day later on. And so when we're layering these things and making more and more of them, we're creating more and more, should I say, diversification because you have more and more annuities. That's the other thing. When most people buy an annuity or an investment, they don't move around a lot. We move around a lot. We're constantly revamping these annuities and putting you from one annuity to the other. No, we're never incurring surrender charges when we do this. We're never incurring taxes when we do this. It's an adjustment that is very superior to most annuity providers. And I can prove it because if you're making 1-5% extra when we do this each year, that's 1-5% more than you would make if you just left it alone. So this is the way it works, okay? And so we're constantly fighting the villain of low returns and the villain of losses. You know, we have had many losses in this nation. We wish that the security was so strong in, you know, every meeting, every event, that they could take out any kind of sniper or harmful type of person. It's very sad when you see things like what happened at ICE. It's very sad when you see things that happen with Charlie Kirk. It's extremely sad when you see things when they tried to kill your president like they did Donald Trump, kill your president like they did John Kennedy back in 1963. They attempted to assassinate Ronald Reagan in 1981 or two. I think it was 81. It's just really sad that you have to watch your backside for your money, too. And our nation has become so, should I say, unmotivated to protect our money system. The greed has got into this country and all countries so bad that there's things that can devalue the dollar. There's things that can devalue your portfolio when the markets drop. They've created this new animal called cryptocurrency, which a lot of people are very puzzled about because it has no value at all. Some of these cryptocurrencies, though, are trying to build on value. And I know that the future is going to have those in people's portfolios. I see it coming. I don't know why, other than the fact that people don't trust the current system across the world. But Donald Trump has been trying to bring in all these things. We're trying to bring in a lot of innovation in Earnest Financial. As your money man, we want to be on the high level of advancement when it comes to new products, when it comes to new innovation, when it comes to making you more money without losing your money. And that's our expertise. I think we need to play another money man.
2: Sounds like a good plan.
19: But you know, Rusty, I think what maybe you need to do is, can you give them the phone numbers?
8: 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And remember, those last four digits spell out the word safe. 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
19: Okay, so let's play another money man bit.
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22: Faster than an old credit card imprint machine. 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Look.
3: Where?
22: Up in the sky.
3: I don't see nothing.
22: It's a toaster. 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Hey, it's the monkeys. No, it's Money Man!
4: In today's episode, we see Money Man and Loose Change in the local notary public office, conducting day-to-day business using their secret identities.
6: Now, Loose Change, remember, we are using our secret identities. I am mild-mannered Clark Clerk, notary public.
10: Uh-huh.
6: And you are Thomas B. Squash.
10: Thomas B. Squash. What does the B stand for?
6: Butternut.
10: Not sure I like that one.
6: Now remember, secret identity. Here comes a customer. Could I help you, sir?
23: Yes, I'd like to get this notarized.
6: Well, all right, sir. That'll be $2.
10: Excuse me, sir. Aren't you Playboy billionaire Bruce Wayne?
23: That's right.
10: Wow, it's great to meet you. I'd like to introduce you to my friend, mild-mannered Clark Clerk, Notary Public, and I'm, what was my name again?
6: Butternut Squash.
10: Yeah, something like that.
23: Well, it's nice to meet you. I've got to go.
10: Yes, so long, Mr. Wayne. Wow, how about that, mild-mannered Clark Clerk?
6: That was quite a treat, meeting billionaire playboy Bruce Wayne. Little did he know that we are assuming our secret identities today so that we blend in with society.
10: Yeah, how would he know that we're crime fighters, and our secret lair is the cash cave.
6: That's right, Butternut Squash. He's a playboy billionaire without a care in the world. He wouldn't know what it was like to have a secret identity.
4: Will Money Man and Loose Change ever get used to assuming their secret identities? Would billionaire playboy Bruce Wayne ever be able to understand their struggle? And will that $2 Clark Clerk collected ever make it into the till? Tune in next time when we hear Butternut Squash say,
10: "Wow, Clark Clerk, look at that car that billionaire playboy Bruce Wayne is driving away in. It's as long as the Batmobile."
4: On the next We Don't Even Have a Clue episode of
8: Money Man. That was where we find out the secret identities of Money Man and Loose Change. And we may hear more of that later on. 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
37: 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It's time for another trip to David Ernest's Comedy Vault on the Health and Wealth Show. Today we have something from comedian Mike Goodwin, who reminds us we only have two things to worry about.
2: There's only two things in life that you worry about: whether you're healthy or whether you're sick. If you're healthy, you ain't got nothing to worry about. But if you're sick, you got two things to worry about: whether you're gonna get better, whether you're gonna get worse. You get better, you ain't got nothing to worry about. But if you get worse, you got two things to worry about: whether you're gonna live, or whether you're gonna die. If you live, you ain't got nothing to worry about. But if you die, you got two things. Whether you're going to heaven, whether you're going to hell. If you go to heaven, you ain't got nothing to worry about. But if you go to hell, you got two things. Original or extra crispy? That's the one.
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3: This is your roving reporter, and today I am speaking with a hungry man.
11: You got that right, Jack. I am starving.
3: Well, what are you going to do about it?
11: I just called my money man, David Ernest.
3: The money man with the money plan?
11: Oh, that's him, man. 833-596-7233, and those last four digits spell out the word SAFE.
3: Well, how did he help?
11: Well, just so happens I've got $50,000 that's kind of in a liquid state that I can invest. So he hooked me up with a certificate to go eat at Texas Roadhouse.
3: You're kidding.
11: No, man, that's why I'm standing in line here in front of Texas Roadhouse. That's where I'm going to go eat.
3: Well, what if I don't have $50,000?
11: It don't matter, man. Just call him up. All you have to do is talk to him.
3: 833-596-7233.
11: So I see you're calling him up now.
3: Yes, I am.
11: Oh, well, I can dig that, man.
3: Well, while you're digging that, get us a table near the kitchen.
11: If you stop drooling, he might be able to understand you better.
3: Just get the table.
12: Faster than an old credit card imprint machine. More powerful than a stooge slap. Able to leap small house pits in a single bound. Look.
15: Where? Where?
12: Up in the sky.
15: I don't see nothing.
12: It's a toaster. It's a Buick. Hey, hey, it's the monkeys. No, it's Money Man.
18: As today's episode begins, we find that loose change is away at a summer camp for erstwhile companions. And Money Man is interviewing a temp to fill in for loose change while he's away. Let's listen in
6: So, Mr. Childers, may I call you Carl?
1: All right, Dan.
6: Well, Carl, it says here on your application that you live around here. Well, what's your actual address?
5: Did live up there in the nervous hospital.
6: I see. And you and Loose Change are close friends?
1: Mm-hmm.
6: Why do you think you're so close?
1: He likes the way I talk, and I like the way he talks.
6: I see. You've also put down that you like to eat.
1: Mm-hmm.
6: What is it that you enjoy eating?
1: French fried potatoes?
6: Mm-hmm.
1: Mustard's good on them to me.
6: I understand you have some experience with small motors.
1: Mm-hmm.
6: We've been having some trouble with the money mobile. Loose Change has been working on it for about a week and can't get the darn thing started. Could you take a look at it?
1: All right, Dan.
6: Well, what do you think?
1: It ain't got no gas in it.
6: You're hired.
1: All right, Dan.
6: Will there be big changes around the Cash Cave? Will Carl be too much of a good fit?
1: Let me think.
6: The song says it cuts like a knife, but will this cut like a Kaiser blade? Tune in next time when we hear Money Man say,
7: Money Man.

0: working on your retirement plan. He'll work on a lawnmower pretty good.
1: Yeah, that's why he knows that.
0: But you don't want somebody working on your retirement that don't know how to mix different portfolios around. I hate these prejudice retirement type things where they just want to go strictly with the stock market, 100% stocks and bonds. Pensions have always been something that was a guarantee. And they did use the stock market, yes. And that's what we're doing. We are using a pension type program with the stock market. When the stock market goes up, you get a better return. When it goes down, you still have a basic return that's going to be given to you and a guaranteed income if you want it. You don't have to take the guaranteed income, but anytime you want to turn it on after a few years, you can turn that on. Why would it be so important to have a guaranteed income available? Well, it's like this. What if everything goes to hell in a handbasket? What if the stock market, the economy, everything goes down, and now you need a guaranteed income? You can turn these income providing programs on. They're in the contract. And no, we don't do income riders. Those are an extra fee. All annuities have a built-in guaranteed income that I've ever seen. And so you just have to know how it works. So that's another way of saving money. Why on earth would you want to buy an income rider, especially if you're going to let the money grow a little while before you turn it on? Because these income riders will restrict the amount of money you can take out, you see. And whereas if you use the program the right way, you can take out more if you need it by using it the way we do it. So you were talking about sidekick there for a little bit. You don't want your side kicked. You don't want to be kicked in your butt. You don't want to lose your assets because of things that could go wrong, especially if you had a sidekick like loose change. Your change could get loose and it could fall out all over the place. You don't want a loose change sidekick. I mean, he's fun in a bit. He's fun to talk about because he gets a little confused. Well, you hook him up with Carl and you got a really not so quite good team. You need a money man, a real money man. You need a real Batman Robin scenario. That's what we have at Earnest Financial. There's so many things going on in the world now, Rusty. I mean, you hear of all these bad people out there that are taking people. You hear all these things where people lose money with these pyramid schemes and these fraudulent things that go on. And the government tries hard to stop this, but as bad as I hate to say this, they're not doing a very good job because I see a lot of seniors losing money constantly. It's very embarrassing to them. They don't want to admit it to their family sometimes that they've been hoodwinked out of massive amounts of money. But it's going on. Here's what I say. If it's too good to be true, check it out. If
1: There
0: you
1: you go.
0: hear something, and I'm going to give you this challenge or this offer out there. If you've made an offer by somebody or something, and you want to make sure it's okay, feel free to call me and I'll listen to you and I'll just give you my honest opinion and I won't charge you a penny.
2: What a deal!
1: That's a good deal. That makes a lot of sense. And you should take advantage of that. Just as a reminder, that toll free number. Toll free being the key thing here, won't cost you a penny. 833-596-7233, those last four digits spell out the word safe. Call David today.
0: Thank you, Rusty. There's a lot of schemes. Some of them just seem so wonderful. And some of them, they get you to go in and making you think you're getting richer. And they give you these false statements and false forms that show that you're going up in value. A lot of this is on the internet. The internet has created this kind of scheme to steal from folks. And it's not just them calling you and telling you to give your social security number, which you should never give to anyone if you don't trust them, if you don't know them very well. People know that we're the real deal. So any money man's going to have to get your social security number when you sign up because that's the way the government IDs who you are. And there's no way around it in the United States of America. But there are things you can do to check to make sure before you give your social security number to anyone that they're legit. And if you don't know that someone's legit and you see a deal that sounds like it's really, really good.

0: It's always better to have a second or third opinion. You could call me, like I said earlier, and I would give you my opinion of it. I'm not going to be held liable. I'll put that in there. But, the problem is there's so much going on in this world. There's so many people that are making out like they're a money man, but they're a villain. In the Batman series, there were a lot of different villains. You had the Penguin, you had
1: The Joker, you
0: the
1: had
0: Joker,
1: Egghead, you had
0: Egghead.
1: let's see, another
0: You had
1: one.
0: Catwoman,
1: Yeah, you had King Tut.
0: King Tut. You had a lot of
1: There are
0: villains.
1: tons of them.
0: There's a lot of villains out there in this world, and you don't want to be an egghead and fall for them villain type folks. You need a money man. You need to listen. When you do sign up with a money man, you need to listen to him. You're putting your trust in this person. Why did you hire him if you can't listen to him? Now, I have to say, there are some bad money men. They're really just a villain in disguise to some people because they have bad intent. And it's a shame that in our human race that we have people that are good and bad. It's good to be good, but it's, there's always going to be this bad apple in there, as they say. There's ways to check folks out. They have a brokerage check thing you can look at if you're dealing with someone in the stock market. It'll tell you how many incidents they've had with people that are bad. There's all kinds of different things you can look at. You can look at referrals. Have people give you referrals to how well they've done for them down through the years. You just need to check out people, and you need to check out different offers. But when someone comes to you and they offer you something that sounds like it's too good to be true, you definitely need to look at the other side of the story. Like, what's the catch? What's the negatives? If you call me and we go over one of my programs, I'm going to show you the good, the bad, and the ugly, because everything has it. In an annuity, the ugly is the surrender charges, usually, if you take too much money out in the early years. But if they give you a gigantic double-digit bonus on the front end, they're not going to let you run with all the money the next day. But if you were to become sick or need help at home or die, a lot of these will become totally 100% liquid. And so we try to build that way. There's other things that you need to look out for. There's all kinds of villains in this country. One of them is your health. If it goes down, a lot of people don't prepare for that. So we do have ways in this investment arena to use these annuities to prepare for that, to double or triple what you have to use to pay for long-term care that just automatically happens because it's part of the program. We have all kinds of different things. And then when they do that, it'll turn into tax-free money because the products will go tax-free when it pays out for your long-term care. So this can save you a lot of money too, because a lot of folks are paying tremendous money in long-term care premiums under the standard policies. And I'm not knocking those standard policies, but since they came out, I think they came out in the late 80s, like 88, something like that, to now, the premiums have gone up about 10 times on some of these companies. So just beware, you've got to be careful with what you're doing, and you need a plan, and you probably need a money man. And I think we need to play another money man bit.
1: Yeah, I think we do because it's almost time to go with all these extra money man things. We have eaten up almost all of our allotted time. So let's drop one more in before we finish up the program.
2: Faster than an old credit card imprint machine. More powerful than a stooge slap. Able to leap small house pits in a single bound. Look.
3: Where?
2: Up in the sky.
3: I don't see nothing.
2: It's a toaster. It's a Buick. Hey, it's the monkey. No, it's Money Man.
4: As we open, we see Money Man working in the cash cave when suddenly loose change runs in, bringing a matter of great importance.
5: Let's see. What's a five-letter word for table?
4: Money Man. Money Man.
5: What is it, loose change?
4: Something terrible just happened down at the baseball field.
5: Well, what is it?
4: This dad, he got a home run baseball for his son for his birthday.
5: Yes?
4: And after he gave it to him, this lady runs over and starts screaming that it's hers. She takes it and she leaves.
5: You mean the lady took the baseball from the son?
4: That's right.
5: Well, this won't stand on my watch. Come on, loose change, to the Money Mobile.
4: Boy, I can just hear the speech you're going to give that lady now.
5: That's right.
4: You're going to teach her that the world doesn't revolve around her.
5: Right.
4: I'll bet you're even going to make her apologize.
5: In front of the world.
4: Yeah, she's got it coming, too.
5: That's right. I'm going to teach her you can't run around grabbing little boys' balls.
4: Money Man, you might want to rephrase that one.
3: Will Money Man and Loose Change make it to the baseball field before the seventh inning stretch? Will Loose Change convince Money Man to rephrase his statement? Will part of this episode get beeped? Tune in next time when we hear this exchange.
5: Well, Loose Change, I'm just not following what you're saying.
4: Well, all I know is if I said that, I'd be in big trouble.
3: On the next Sounds Dirty But It Ain't episode of
6: Money Man!
1: And there you have it, our superhero running to the rescue there, because you can't go around grabbing. Well, he said it. So, you know, that's just the thing.
0: Yeah. Well, they try. No, you can't.
1: You just gotta can't.
0: There's a lot of money snatchers and those kind of snatchers out there. So just be careful with who's trying to rob you blind. You know what
1: I'm
0: saying?
1: There you go.
0: They can steal everything.
1: To keep somebody from stealing your stuff and taking what's yours unlawfully, you need to call David Ernest. Toll free, 833-596-7233. That's 833-596-SAFE. Call David and your retirement will be safe when you get the real Money Man on the case. The other guy's kind of, he's a little bit fictional, a lot actually. But, and you know, it was so funny because I remember back when we first started doing this, I wrote some of those and I didn't like them. And I showed it to you and you were like, oh, this is going to be great. And you tell me people come up to you all the time telling you how much they like Money Man.
0: They do. It's one of their favorites.
1: I guess I always let somebody else look at it before you kick it to the curb. That's about it, David. I think it's been a good one.
0: Yeah, it's been a good one. Hey, your Money Man has to stay on his P's and Q's, and this Money Man's got to go do something that's important for someone right now. So we always try to take care of our clients and our friends, and you know, we consider our clients our friends, you know.
1: You're rushing out to the Money Mobile. Is that what you're saying?
0: Yeah, that's right. I hear my sidekick out there just cranked it up. The motors are running, so I got to go and go save some dough.
1: All right. We'll see you next time on the Health and Wealth Show. 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
9: So do you enjoy the duck business?
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12: It was a foreign gift that President Trump accepted. I'm Dave Anthony, Fox News. And it's a plane that Air Force One now for President Trump.
13: They just completed it. They made it appropriate for a president. That means the security and all of the different bells and whistles.
12: That was the president on the plane that Qatar donated before boarding it for his first flight. He'll go to North Dakota for the dedication of the Teddy Roosevelt Presidential Library. And before leaving, the president also said,
13: the denuclearization of Iran is moving along well. They've had very good meetings, and we'll see.
12: His special envoys are in Qatar for a second day of Iran talks through mediators. While in the Strait of Hormuz, a ship ran aground using a route not approved by Iran, which keeps trying to control passage through the key shipping lane. Another socialist wins a Democratic primary, this time in Colorado.
14: We will not wait to take the fight to Donald Trump and the oligarchy.
12: Maylot Quiros defeated a congresswoman who's been in the House longer than Quiros has been alive. Diana DeGette was first elected in 1996, the year before Quiros was born. She's expected to win that seat now in November in a heavily Democratic Denver district. Her win comes a week after two socialists primaried two Democratic congressmen out in New York. Republicans still hope to keep control of Congress, and they're planning a midterm convention.
15: There won't be any formal nominations like a presidential year. The midterm convention in Dallas, September 9th and 10th, after all the primaries are held, it's more like a rally to get out the vote in November. President Trump calls it a truly historic event to celebrate the great American comeback.
12: That's Fox's Chris Foster. After the Supreme Court refused to consider a Trump appeal in a civil case, author E. Jean Carroll has asked a New York judge to force the president to pay her $5 million. That was the jury verdict in her lawsuit that accused the president of sexually abusing her decades ago and defaming her, denying the accusations. 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
30: 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We'll find out together. It's the Armstrong and Getty replay.
31: I took the kids to Wendy's last night. They got a whole bunch of new products they didn't have the last time I was at Wendy's. When did this happen?
30: Seem unhappy by that.
31: Well,
30: old
31: just,
30: man shouts at clouds.
31: Yeah, I think they just, I knew it. I don't know. I walked in and all of a sudden they got burritos and a.
30: Wait, what?
31: Yeah, they got Mexican food and a fish sandwich and just all kinds of stuff they've never had before.
30: Wendy, I thought I knew you.
31: I know. $8 for a single with cheese, by the way. $8.
30: It's like seeing that little redheaded girl up on a stripper pole or something selling burritos.
31: Very similar.
30: Wow. Shocking stuff.
31: It looks like Trump's had it with Kristi Noem and might be looking to get somebody else. We can talk more about that later.
30: Yeah. Ice Barbie, soon to be gone. I mean, you saw that one coming. So I guess our theme this segment is the absolutely astonishing changes in what is big media. And how quaint a lot of old media is in comparison.
31: And
30: now, that's not to say there isn't great content.
31: And I think how out of touch all of us over a certain age are, whether we want to be or not. We just still have in our heads that certain alphabet networks and newspapers are a big deal. They aren't. They just aren't. Mm-hmm.
30: Yeah. Now, I want to make it clear that I don't think the lowest common denominator is something to be sought after unless you're just looking to make a ton of money. But if you're looking to make a ton of money, then the market is not nearly what you think it is if you're past a certain age. To wit, in the last month, and yes, Jack, I am re-bringing up the question of funk music.
31: P-H-O-N-K?
30: Funk. Yes, sir. And yes, I do enjoy saying it. It's a little funk.
31: Clearly,
30: Michael.
31: You do.
30: Where's the melody? Anyway, that is, it started, I think, in, I can't remember, one of your southern cities, but in last month, the music artist with the largest audience across all YouTube platforms wasn't Bad Bunny or Taylor Swift. It was Slaughter. spelled S-L-X-U-G-H-T-E-R, because apparently in Fong, you have to change one of the letters in your name to a different letter or a number or something. Like every single person they mention does that.
31: I wouldn't have known how to pronounce it.
30: You see it in print. Unless he calls it Slickster, but I doubt it. The term, probably doesn't sound familiar, Fonk, but anyone who's spent any time on social media in the past few years has almost certainly listened to it. Maybe it's better to say heard it, because the overwhelming majority of people who consume Fonk don't recognize it as a genre, let alone actively choose it, but it's constantly playing in the background during YouTube shorts, TikTok, or Instagram reels. It can sound like electronic dance music, also hip-hop, trap, funk, or mix of all those things, like I know what those subgenres are. It can accompany dance clips, gaming montages, fan edits, workout content, sports highlights, motivational clips, and anything aiming to convey high-energy vibes. Who cares, you're saying to yourself? Well, the people who crank this stuff out, who are desperate for their track to become the go-to on YouTube backup for the aforementioned, you know, genres of videos, are making, for instance, this one guy who I've never heard of in my life and whose name I've forgotten already, has gotten $5 million already from a track he produced, probably in 2.5 hours in his basement. And then here's this other, scroll past it. Somebody Henson, who goes with some wacky, moniker, earned, he won't say how much he earned from Sahara, which was the hot track at one point. But he says, I have some guys that have made over $5 million from their music. Here's a company that represents these people. They've paid out over $140 million to their creators on their roster over the past 5 years, who make this background music for videos, because everybody gets paid.
31: That sounds like, to play that again, Michael. Carol Baskin fed her husband to tigers, snacked. Doesn't it sound like that?
30: What's happening, Carol Baskin? Yeah, it really does. It really does. So you got that going on. And then this, I think, is every bit as significant. In the Wall Street Journal, the power brokers behind the $250 billion influencer economy. $250 billion.
31: I was talking about this the other day. We were at Target, and we were in the, like, shampoo section. And they had a typical kind of Target ad there, just a picture at the, on the end cap with a couple of people in shampoo. And I thought, well, it's probably just, you know, random people, good-looking people holding the shampoo bottle. And my son was like, oh, my God, I can't believe DJ so-and-so is blah, blah, blah. It's some YouTube people that are a big enough deal to put on the end cap ad at the Target to sell their shampoo. I'd never even heard of. They don't have a TV show or a movie or anything.
30: They just have the time. They wouldn't waste their time doing that. Right, a movie, please.
31: Right.
30: I can't take the cut and pay, they would say. So this article, the big picture at the beginning of it is some attractive 35-ish gal sitting at a desk, but perched on a milk crate on the desk. It's just so on the nose, is a bleach blonde pixie sunglass wearing vibey 20 something influencer girl. Because of course you'd be sitting on a milk crate on your agent's desk. Something I can promise you I've never done in my long career. It's Ali Berman, who's the co-head of United Talent Agency's creators division with podcaster and entrepreneur Emma Chamberlain, a UTA client. They actually start the article with Kate Bartlett, a 24-year-old influencer who has 1.6 million TikTok followers. And they're having a big meeting in Hollywood, pitching business ideas for the year ahead. Would she be interested in getting a teaching certificate so she could lead a course on influencing? What about landing an editorial director position at a magazine, or launching an accessories line, or taking a defunct fashion TV show, buying the name of it and reviving it and blah, blah, blah? But they mention there is practically no limit to what influencers can do and how much they can earn for it. They're starring in Netflix series, launching pop careers, running brands that rake in nine figures a year. Folks, nine figures is $100 million or more. Those at the top of their game are now up against actors and athletes for the biggest endorsement deals. They've appeared in Super Bowl commercials, staked out lucrative investment opportunities, scored ambassadorships for some of the biggest companies in the world. In 2015, influencer marketing was $1.7 billion globally. 1.7. Last year, it was $32 billion. When Goldman Sachs Global Investment Research last sized up the creator economy as a whole in 2023, it put it at $250 billion.
31: So what I always think about this as somebody that's in the business, how are there enough people watching? I mean, there's so many different things to look at. When you split up all the people, it's amazing to me that they still get enough views and everything like that to earn that kind of money. But I guess that's where you get to the stat of the average young person spends 9 hours a day on TikTok or whatever. If you spend that much time on there, I suppose you see all this content.
30: And they're splitting up a smallish percentage of everybody on the effing earth who is watching this stuff.
31: But, I mean, think about when we were young, and which is, you know, might as well be at 500 years ago as 50 years ago in terms of, or 40 years ago, in terms of how much things have changed. But, God, I took in, on the big nights, I'd take in an hour because we'd watch 2 30-minute sitcoms at night when I was a kid. The rest of the nights, maybe 30 minutes. Certainly not hours and hours and hours. So people consume so much more media now.
30: Yeah.
31: Than
30: yeah,
31: anybody true. Ever did.
30: Right. Yeah. And again, because it's in your hand, it's everybody on effing earth. This gal who runs that department of the big talent agency, cutie, by the way. She's the big swinging Richard at that company now. It ain't movie stars. It's influencers on the tickety-tock, on the Instagram. Partly because you can custom fit your ad campaigns to, you know, that crowd and their interests. And man, it is 100%. I mean, advertising on the Armstrong and Getty show is incredibly effective. I mean, efficient, you get more than your money's worth. And if you're not advertising with us, you're a fool. But if we did a show that was 100% about what are the coolest auto accessories these days, if you're an auto parts person or a customization person, that's where you got to advertise. So it's kind of micro directed advertising. And the truth is, and young people are so cynical these days and should be, it would bother me knowing that, all right, the person who's gushing to me about these guitar strings, for instance, to cite one of my hobbies, they're obviously getting paid. I can't trust that they're being sincere at all.
31: A lot of them, because I watch a lot of this sort of stuff, is they make it clear that they're not.
30: Mm-hmm.
31: And those seem to be the people that have the most followers. And it works out pretty well because they say, I do not get paid by anybody. They're letting me use this guitar or motorcycle or whatever it is. I got to send it back. But they get more followers that way because more people believe them. But then the product people have more reason to let them use the stuff because there's so many eyeballs on the review. Right. So it kind of works both ways.
30: You know, you're right, but at the same time, you're a senile old fool. And here's why. I'm sorry. That was unnecessarily harsh. No. The young people don't have that standard from what I've read.
31: Mm.
30: They see Kylie Jenner saying, oh my God, look at this. It's so amazing. Oh, I love this stuff. Look how I look. And they think, bingo, gringo, I'm buying it.
31: But like I said,
30: they don't expect neutrality, I guess.
31: I can't believe there's a big enough audience for all this, but there clearly is. So I'm looking at one particular motorcycle I want to buy. I was looking at reviews, different people who review this very product on YouTube. I've gone through, I don't know, 20 different people that each have millions of followers that do this sort of thing. I mean, they're making their entire livings off of doing this, and there's so many of them. How could there be that many of them? I can understand how there'd be one or two. But I can't understand how there would be hundreds of people that can make their living reviewing the latest iPhone or salad dressing or whatever the hell it is.
30: Yeah, it's the same way there are hundreds of successful podcasts.
31: But I think part of it, though, I keep getting back to how much content we all take in. It's just a stunning amount, especially young people.
30: Yeah, agreed. But that's where the economy is. That's where the media economy is. Producing funk and hoping somebody likes your funky track. and or being a pixie-haired 22-year-old influencer inexplicably squatting on your agent's desk.
31: And, of course, then every kid, like both my kids, are making their run at trying to, you know, post stuff and have it catch on. How could you be a young person and not at least try that? It'd be impossible. I would have. Guaranteed I would have.
30: The only constant is change, Jack. Change and people being a-holes. That seems to be a constant as well.
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24: Good morning, my fellow Americans. Jim Lord here for 90 Seconds to a Greater You. Celebrating our nation's 250th birthday, this July 4th is a rare moment in the life of a nation, one that invites all Americans to pause and reflect. Not only should we be reflecting about our history, but also on its contemporary significance. Reaching 250 years is a significant event for any nation. It offers a chance to learn more about the United States, how it grew, how it changed over time. 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And understanding this long story helps people see how past events connect to the world around them today. 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
15: I don't know about you, but my social media feeds are flooded with lotions and potions and gadgets, all promising to unlock different components of longevity. But if you log off, take a step back from all the hype, you'll find that the actual keys to a longer, healthier life are hiding in plain sight. There are four of them. Number one, nutrition. The Mediterranean diet really is the gold standard. Number two, exercise. You should be getting 150 minutes of moderate intensity exercise or 75 minutes of vigorous intensity exercise every week, plus strength training and stretching. Number three, sleep. Sleep is when your body and your brain repair themselves. You should be getting 7 to 9 hours a night. And finally, number four, often gets forgotten, socialization. It's not a bonus. It's a necessity for a healthy life, finding a sense of community, purpose, and belonging. I'm Dr. Sanjay Gupta, helping you live a better life.

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7: I don't know about you, but my social media feeds are flooded with lotions and potions and gadgets, all promising to unlock different components of longevity. But if you log off, take a step back from all the hype, you'll find that the actual keys to a longer, healthier life are hiding in plain sight. There are four of them. Number one, nutrition. The Mediterranean diet really is the gold standard. Number two, exercise. You should be getting 150 minutes of moderate intensity exercise or 75 minutes of vigorous intensity exercise every week, plus strength training and stretching. Number three, sleep. Sleep is when your body and your brain repair themselves. You should be getting 7 to 9 hours a night. And finally, number four, often gets forgotten, socialization. It's not a bonus. 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
8: Everyone poops. It's not just the name of a classic potty training book. It's a universal truth. Even though everyone does it, almost no one wants to talk about it. Dr. Tricia Pasricha wants to change that. She's the author of a new book. It's called You've Been Pooping All Wrong. And she says there are three critical P's of pooping. The first is propulsion. Both the voluntary push you exert and the involuntary contractions that happen naturally within your body. Top line, when you feel the need to go, don't hold it. The second P is pliability, which refers to stool softness. The keys to this one are making sure you're drinking enough water and eating enough fiber. And the last P is for pelvic floor. If you can get your knees up above your waist while you're on the toilet, like on a stool or a garbage can or a stack of books even, that can make all the difference. I'm Dr. Sanjay Gupta, helping you live a better life.
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12: 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I fall asleep quicker. I wake up without any kind of stiffness or pain. 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

0: And in that important sentence about all men being created equal, men had a very particular application in that era. It is a very, there's a very good case to be made, I think, that we were really founded in 1965, that that's when a multiracial, multi-ethnic democracy came more fully into being, with the Immigration and Nationality Act, with the Voting Rights Act. And so we're really about 60 years old, and we're a developing democracy in a lot of ways.
1: We're not 60 years old. We're 250 years old. This is very stupid. It is true that the story of American history is one of overcoming immense odds. It's true. Defeating the crown, setting up this fledgling nation, enduring to become the greatest nation that the world has ever seen. That's all true. It's also true that we've had to overcome Democrats throughout history over and over and over again. The story of the Civil War is overcoming Democrats. The story of civil rights is overcoming Democrats. The story that you're living through right now involves overcoming Democrats. So America's story did not begin 60 years ago. It just had another great addition when we once again overcame Democrats. More ahead on The Vince Show.
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0: song, whatever that one is. Guys, Paul Morrow sitting in for Guy Benson. And as we speak, there's another guy speaking, and it's the big guy, Donald Trump, giving a speech up at the Teddy Roosevelt Library up in the Badlands of North Dakota. Let's check it out. We're going to dip in.
1: I want to give a very special thanks to the Patriots who gave us such an incredible escort from town. We had more law enforcement. You know, I love law enforcement. Now, according to the people that are running on the other side in many places, they want to defund the police. That's not going to happen. We see them all the time. They said they're social Democrats. Doesn't it sound pretty? They're actually communists, but we'll get into that a little bit later. They're not going to win. They're not going to win anything. They got some very unattractive candidates, I have to say. During my first term, it was a privilege to sign the bill.
0: You know, I love when he talks. They're very unattractive. What other president would say that? I think he's funny. I don't care what anybody says. All right. Look, the president makes the point about law enforcement. Of course, going to be on board with that and everything else. But he's right about something I think that's a little subtler here. And that is, these DSA members are not democratic socialists. Understand that that's a locution they came up with to hide their intentions and true identity here. And I'm going to name check somebody that I think is very much at fault, which is Barack Obama. That's when I really felt the big shift began. 1/6 of the American economy going into Obamacare was supposed to change and rectify the affordability issue relative to medical care. And yet today, as we come into the midterms, what do we keep hearing about? Affordability is the big issue. Housing and medical care. Well, hello, is it 2010 already? I thought the ACA was supposed to fix that. Obviously, it did not. And he also had two terrorists, Bill Ayers and Bernadine Dorn, at his library opening. Shameful. That's who he really was. We'll be right back with Ross Kaminsky, my friend from the Rockies. Stay put.
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6: The president pays tribute to a predecessor, Elisa Brady, Fox News.
1: He was quite something. He was really quite something.
6: He's at the new Theodore Roosevelt Presidential Library in Medora, North Dakota.
1: On the steps of the Burning Hills, we dedicate a living monument to a legend, a statesman, a soldier, frontiersman, and a true American hero.
6: Roosevelt said he would never have become president without his time in Medora, where he found solace and strength after personal tragedy, the deaths of his mother and wife on the same day. The library opens to the public Saturday. It has interactive features, including a chance to ask Roosevelt questions with the help of AI. The Trump administration lifting restrictions on Anthropic's latest AI model.
7: Anthropic's Claude Fable 5 is now available, as well as access to Mythos 5. Both AI models were blocked for use by foreign nationals by the Commerce Department last month, forcing the company to take down the products just days after their release. The Trump administration has raised cybersecurity concerns with the AI models. Another company, OpenAI, is restricting the release of its new AI product at the request of the Trump administration. President Trump signed an executive order last month establishing a framework for the federal government to check advanced AI systems for national security concerns.
6: Fox's Jared Halpern in Washington. Before traveling earlier today, the president denying personal involvement in his investments, answering questions from reporters.
1: Well, I've made a lot of money before I became president, and they invest my money, and I don't talk to them. I don't even speak to them. So I have many people, I don't know what they call it, closed accounts or something. You put your money in, and that's it.
6: This after a financial filing showing he made nearly $1.2 billion from cryptocurrency businesses. Some Democrats in Congress have previously called for investigations. The Dow fluctuating just before the bell, closing down 12 points. 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

0: to studio on X. Democratic Socialists of America, stop using that phrase. We will use it to identify them, but then we will use the correct nomenclature. The Marxist Islamists who seek to destroy our country. Have you noticed how young the people are who they're electing? Not in all cases, but the vast majority. 29 years old, an immigrant from Africa, or you got an immigrant from somewhere in the Middle East, or you got an immigrant from China. Crazy, isn't it? I wonder why it's happening. Well, ladies and gentlemen, it's not by happenstance. It's not a coincidence. It's a plot. It's a strategy. It's playing out right before your eyes. And you know what Hakeem Jeffries and Chuck Schumer are doing about it? They're embracing it. They're cowards. They hope they can survive. They'll be...
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10: Heat warnings in effect. I'm Lee Silicera, Fox News. Record-breaking temperatures in the Midwest and Northeast expected to continue through the weekend.
11: More than 65 million people across 20 states could see temperatures top 100 degrees this week, with more than 150 million currently under heat alerts. New York City Mayor Zoran Mamdani says if the forecast holds, it could be the city's hottest 4th of July since 2010.
12: The city has opened hundreds of cooling centers across the five boroughs. We have also launched a fleet of more than a dozen cool vans where New Yorkers can access medical care and resources.
11: Forecasters are expecting Friday heat indices of 105 in Raleigh, North Carolina, 109 in Memphis, Tennessee, and 110 in Washington, D.C. Extreme heat is the number one weather-related killer in the U.S.
10: Fox's Tanya J. Powers in New York City. Tropical storm Douglas has formed in the Pacific, but the National Hurricane Center says it's no threat to land. President Trump traveled to North Dakota this afternoon for the opening of the Teddy Roosevelt Presidential Library.
13: After landing on the new Air Force One in North Dakota, Trump arrived by train before touring the new Theodore Roosevelt Library in Medora, a town of less than 200 people. Inside the museum, Trump signed the reauthorization to a 2020 law that pumps money into aging infrastructure in American national parks. Roosevelt helped lay the groundwork for the modern-day park system.
10: Fox's Davis Bunt in Medora, North Dakota. House Speaker Mike Johnson says Republicans